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G'day, I'm ready for 3 hours of great music. What about you? That was a different version of our opening theme song, Get Ready. That one was by the Charades. Bit of an instrumental for a change. PJ here, live from the studios of 88.5 FM, home of music variety. Welcome to this week's episode of Variations on a Theme, sponsored by On Point Uniforms in Wongarra. Each week, this show plays a wide range of music linked to a new mystery theme every week. The clues might be in the titles of the songs, could be in the lyrics, could even be in the names of the artists. Call me on 9297 1088 or drop me a text on 0440 133 885. Let me know what you think the mystery theme is, because every single song that I'm playing between now and midday today is all linked to this mystery theme. You can even make some suggestions for songs to add to the playlist if they tie in with the mystery theme. You could even request a dedication for someone special. And there's lots of great music coming up. Just in the next hour, you're going to hear from Mark Ronson, Ian Dury and the Blockheads, and Avicii.

So, what is today's mystery theme? Just gave you a quick hint with that 1965 Beatles track, one of the catchiest songs in pop music. Let's kick things off properly now with a number one hit from Australia's own Daddy Cool.

0: Johnny Kidd and the Pirates, 1960 classic, Shaking All Over, a monumental masterpiece of early British rock and roll. It's going to be an interesting morning, I think. I've just been talking with one of our other presenters, Suzanne, and we're having a bit of a chuckle because I said today I think people are going to struggle a little bit with the theme. And I've already seen some early guesses. No, Ray, it's not movement. My only suggestion that I can make is don't rush in terms of what you think the theme might be. It might not necessarily be the most obvious from the early songs in the playlist. Coming up next on this very showery day, only 14 degrees here in Ellenbrook at the moment, heading up towards 19 degrees is our maximum. But coming up next, one of Motown's first hits, its sexy sound standing out among the much more tame offerings on the US charts in 1962. 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
1: You broke my heart, 'cause I couldn't dance. You didn't even want me around. And now I'm back to let you know I can really shake 'em down.

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1: A Million Little Things, a track from the 2015 Roots folk album Good Clean Fun by the vintage-style Canadian quartet Rosie and the Riveters. First up, of course, was the Contours with Do You Love Me? You're tuned to 88.5 FM, where variety comes alive. It's just gone 20 past nine. I'm PJ, the DJ, and this is Variations on a Theme. Worked out what the theme is this week? Well, listen to the next group of songs for some more clues. Next up, a ferocious, defining hard rock album. A hard rock anthem that set the tone for Rose Tattoo's 1978 debut album.

0: Levels is one of the greatest electronic dance music songs ever created. Released in 2011 by Tim Bergling, a baby-faced Swedish teenager known professionally as Avicii, named for the lowest level of Buddhist hell, where souls get a shot at rebirth. Earlier, I played Counting the Beat by The Swingers, written by Phil Judd, later of Split Enz. It's a classic example of the funky rock pop music produced by New Zealand artists in the early 80s. First up, of course, was Rose Tattoo with Rock and Roll Outlaw.
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0: We will rock you. Welcome back, folks. Here's a bit of news for you. 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Keep listening, because I've got some more information coming up about how you can not only join in this Rocktober crossword challenge, but even get clues ahead of everyone else. Next up, the title track from the debut 1990 album of Rashid Taha, an old-style rock and roll rebel from the Arab world. It's about the vibrant nightlife district of Barbès, the immigrant quarter of Paris. It's dance rhythms for alleyway gatherings. 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

0: Mark Ronson and Bruno Mars' Uptown Funk became the biggest hit of 2015, spending 14 weeks at number one in the US. Fun, catchy pop song done about as well as it could be.
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0: And I'm PJ the DJ. Playing music linked to our mystery theme today, because this is Variations on a Theme. Songs about, oh, you've got to work it out.

The Jacksons with their 1978 disco funk top 10 US and UK hit, Shake Your Body, right down to the ground. Earlier, you heard Stayin' Alive by the Bee Gees. Little known fact, that song matches the ideal tempo of 104 beats per minute required for effective hands-only CPR chest compressions.

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0: This song by Ian Dury and the Blockheads is famous for one thing in particular. It has the best bass line in the history of the world, played by Norman Watt Roy. Earlier you heard Fred Astaire singing and playing hot stride piano as well on his version of the Jerome Kern tune I Won't Dance from the 1935 film Roberta. Now, earlier I told you that we are launching a massive crossword challenge for Rocktober. 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And that way, you will get a reminder every day to complete your crossword. See, the thing is that clues are going to be... clues are going to go live at midnight every night through October. But there is a chance for you to get clues early. I'll tell you a little bit more in the show, so keep listening.
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0: It's just gone 10 o'clock. Welcome back. I'm PJ the DJ, and I am playing music linked to our mystery theme today, because this is Variations on a Theme, sponsored by On Point Uniforms in Wangara. If you think you can work out what the theme is, you can drop me a text on 0440 133 885 and let me know what you think it is. If you're right, you might even be able to suggest some other songs to add to the playlist. But there's some good stuff coming up over the next hour. Just in case you can't think of anything else to add to the playlist, you're going to hear Modest Mouse, Kylie Minogue, Sly and the Family Stone, just to name a few. We're going to kick off our second hour with the most famous hit from one of the first women to have a career in rock and roll, the Queen of Rockabilly herself, Wanda Jackson.

Leslie Gore's 1963 debut hit, It's My Party. A vivid, catchy and dramatic masterpiece of adolescent heartbreak. Earlier I played one of the coolest records ever. Dean Martin still sounds fresh and modern, even though he recorded Sway over 70 years ago. Our next song was huge in the UK in 2002, staying in the top 40 for 5 months. 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

This 1991 cover of Boot Scoot and Boogie by country duo Brooks and Dunn helped popularise its signature line dance. It was their first single to make a dent on the Hot 100. Earlier, you heard Kylie Minogue with Can't Get You Out of My Head. You're tuned to 88.5 FM, where variety comes alive. It is 18 minutes past 10. And I'm playing more great music linked to our mystery theme for today. Every single song between now and midday is tied to this theme. It could be the clues might be in the title of the song. It could be something in the lyrics, could even be the name of the artist. You've got to work out what ties all of these songs together. Up next, a song by Chic, built around Bernard Edwards' distinctive bass line, which is one of the most copied and sampled records ever, with two copies of the record. DJs could create a continuous loop of the instrumental groove, providing a perfect foundation for MCs to rap over. So here we go with Good Times.

0: This was the third of five US number one hits for KC and the Sunshine Band. The song was directly inspired by dance moves that they witnessed in clubs. Earlier, I played Sonny and Cher with their 1967 hit. Making the beat go on in this song was Carole Kaye, part of a stable of top LA-based studio musicians known as the Wrecking Crew. Carole played bass at the session.
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1: Now, earlier on, I told listeners about a new competition starting at the beginning of October. It's the Rocktober Crossword Challenge. And what it's going to entail, quite simply, is a crossword that's filled in with clues being released at midnight every night all the way through October. So there'll be one clue per day, and that will go live at midnight, and people will be able to enter their answers onto the crossword grid online. And then right at the end, on Saturday, October the 31st, there'll be a grand finale where all of the clues will be recapped, and then the winner will be chosen from all of the people who managed to complete the crossword and complete it correctly, of course, and submit their crossword, completed crossword, before the deadline. Now, here's something which is a bit of an exclusive for people who are listening to people like me, a presenter in the studio broadcasting live. While we will be issuing or unlocking a clue daily at midnight, on-air listeners will get an exclusive head start, because presenters will be offering clues for the next day's entry on their shows the day before. So you'll get the clue early before it unlocks that night at midnight. And that's going to become in handy the further we get into this. Now, if you're interested in this, a chance to win $500 cash prize, then I suggest that you get onto our webpage right now, because you can register at 885fm.com.au. Go to our competition section, register your interest, and you will find out more about how to play this, because from the 1st of October and all the way through October, we are going to be giving you clues towards a $500 cash prize. Coming up now, a song that represents everything Sly and the Family Stone stood for when they were at their best: enlightenment, togetherness, uplift. 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

0: This is the debut 2003 single by French DJ and record producer Martin Solveig. It's a remix of Madan by African singer-songwriter Salif Keita from Mali. It was a top 40 hit on the French singles chart that year. You tune to 88.5 FM, where variety comes alive. It's 18 minutes to 11.
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0: I'm PJ the DJ, and I'm playing more songs about, well, you got to work it out. But once again, it's time for Under the Covers. The next group of songs are all connected, not only through today's mystery theme, but because all of them are covers of a song first released in 1960 by American R&B soul vocal group The Drifters, led by Benny King. It's one of the group's most successful records. Reached number one on the US pop charts, number two in the UK. And you're going to hear tracks by musical artists from Finland, the US, and even Hong Kong, all covering this very, very famous song. See which version you prefer. Text me with your choice, if you like, on 0440 133 885. Tell me whether you prefer track one, track two, or track three. You're listening to Variations on a Theme on 88.5 FM. Here is track one.

So there you go, three very, very different versions of Save the Last Dance for Me. First up was the 1984 Chinese adaptation performed by Carmen Wong, a Hong Kong-based songwriter and singer. She started as a radio DJ before singing professionally and has released at least three Canto Pop albums. Track two was a 1999 version by Finnish schlager band Jolinto, which in Finnish translates to Nightbird. They are one of the best-selling music artists in Finland. Schlager is a style of European music generally defined by catchy instrumental accompaniments to vocal pieces of pop music with simple, easygoing and often sentimental lyrics. And I had a great comment on the text line this morning from Michael, who preferred that track because he said that it sounded like he heard some names of Pokemon, which made him have a bit of a chuckle. It certainly gave me a chuckle when I read it. And track three, of course, was a seminal country music cover of the song by Buck Owens and his Buckaroos, released in 1962. Buck was a self-taught musician and singer who became proficient on guitar, mandolin, horns and drums. Coming up next, Modest Mouse 2004 hit single, Float On. Worked out the theme yet?

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8: 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It's just gone 11 o'clock. I'm PJ the DJ and this is Variations on a Theme. Moving into the final hour of our show where every single song on our curated playlist this morning is all linked to a mystery theme, which surprisingly no one has managed to guess correctly. More great music coming up. You're going to hear from Prince, James Brown. We may even manage to fit in a bit of Santana before the end of the show. So as I said, everything is linked to a mystery theme. Clues are in the titles of the songs or in the lyrics, sometimes even the names of the musical artists. All you have to work out is what ties all of these songs together.

Anita Bell Colton, known professionally as Anita O'Day, was an American jazz singer and self-proclaimed song stylist, widely admired for her sense of rhythm and dynamics. Refusing to pander to any female stereotype, she presented herself as a hip jazz musician, wearing a band jacket and skirt as opposed to an evening gown. Earlier, I played the great R&B duo Bob and Earl with their original version of Harlem Shuffle, later covered by the Rolling Stones. Up first, of course, was the 1964 song by Martha Reeves and the Vandellas that became an anthem for a changing America, Dancing in the Streets. Our next song is a funk song by James Brown, released in 1972. It was the number one hit on the R&B chart, and the album of the same name was his first gold record. 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Here's Get on the Good.

0: And now a special request from one of our regular listeners, Michael, who has suggested that I should play a song by Joey Valance and Bray called Dance Now. And I quite agree, that's well worth playing. Ties in with the theme.
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0: Man, shut that shit off. 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
1: 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You're tuned to 88.5, where variety comes alive. It is coming up to 20 past 11.
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1: Welcome back. PJ the DJ here. This is Variations on a Theme, where everything is linked to a mystery theme. Our next track was the opener and title song to Prince's fourth studio album, Controversy. It's one of his best songs ever. It's funky, it's catchy, it's got something to say, and the confidence he delivers it with is unmatched. Here's Prince with Controversy.

0: 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Y'all are crazy, man.
1: D-Light was an American house and dance music group formed in New York City. Their single, Groove is in the Heart, which you just heard, was a top 10 hit in multiple countries. But unfortunately for them, their only hit. Earlier, I played When You Dance, the first hit single by an American doo-wop vocal group from Philadelphia in Pennsylvania called The Turbans. It reached number 3 on the R&B chart in 1955 and remained there for about 2 months. It's 11:30. Coming up to the end of the

show, but I said at the top of the hour that if I had a chance, I would play a bit of Santana, which I am going to do right now because I'm going to play a track which I don't often get a chance to play in its full version, and that is Santana with their song Soul Sacrifice, which was the closing number of their set at the Woodstock Music and Art Fair in 1969. Now, the thing about this particular track, part of the reason why I'm playing it, is that this was performed by a band before their debut album had even been released. No one knew who they were, but they performed at Woodstock, relatively cheaply, by the way. The promoters figured that they didn't, they knew that they were a reasonable band, but they didn't want to pay too much to them. But this particular performance turned Santana into global stars overnight. Features Carlos Santana on lead guitar, Greg Rowley on keyboards, Dave Brown on bass, and Mike Carabello and Jose Arias on congas and percussion, and most importantly, 20-year-old Michael Shreve on drums. Now, the piece is most famous for Michael Shreve's extended high-intensity drum solo. It's widely considered one of the defining instrumental highlights of the entire festival. So here is Santana with Soul Sacrifice.

and gentlemen, Santana.

You're tuned to 88.5 FM, where variety comes alive. It's 11:45. I'm PJ the DJ, and the time has almost come to say goodbye. Our playlist today was a bit sneaky and ranged pretty widely because every song was chosen because it's about partying. There's a certain kind of chaos that hits when the lights dim and the first riff cuts through the air. Not the clean kind of celebration, but the sweaty, too close type that ends with someone yelling lyrics at the ceiling. Many of the tracks I played today have a pulsating beat, infectious lyrics, and an irresistible urge to dance. But not all. Sometimes you need to have a slow track to get up close to someone special. Or the party turns sour and you feel betrayed or sad or want to get into a fight. So I tried to include songs about all of these party emotions too. I'm going to finish off with a couple more songs that can't really be missed out when playing songs about partying, like the one you can hear now in the background, In the Mood, one of Glenn Miller's most recognisable and popular big band songs. The title's an expression that indicates a desire to have sex. It's pretty innocent now, but it was a little racy at the time. The song became widely popular in early 1940, shortly before Billboard began publishing its music popularity chart, and helped Miller become the top band leader in the world. In that first Billboard chart, he held down 3 of the top 10 places. Not bad, huh? Anyway, as I said, there are some songs which really have to be included when you're playing songs about parties and dancing. So, let's go out with a few songs that really are classics.

Well, it really is time to go. So this is PJ the DJ signing off till you can join me again next Tuesday at 9 o'clock for another three-hour episode of Variations on a Theme on 88.5 FM. I am going to keep up the variety that people have commented on this morning with the song that was released back in 1936. This one is called I Can't Dance, I Got Ants in My Pants. It's by a bloke called Roy Newman.

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2: You know the feeling. 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
4: Well, good afternoon and welcome. This is Flashback. Many thanks to PJ this morning for his presentation and variations on the theme and his assistance and helping me get on air today. This is Flashback, of course, from 12 until 2. A couple of oldest rock stars still performing today. Mick Jagger at 83 and Keith Richards at 82. And as we all know, time is time.

Those are the Crystals, of course, and He's a Rebel. Song that written by Gene Pitney, apparently, and originally recorded in 1962 by the artists, two artists, the first by singer Vicky Carr, followed by the more popular version, which you've just heard, the girl group The Crystals. Before that, The Rolling Stones, and Little by Little. Moving on now with a little bit of Queen. You can't avoid Queen. Followed by Rainbow, the band, not the weather event that happened the other day in Ellenbrook. And that one's called I Surrender. Enjoy this one for me. Bit of Radio Gaga.

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There's so many options, live, feed, listen live, that's it, live on demand as well, or listen on demand. As well as other options that you can always check out. I've got a couple of songs now by the Kersal Flyers. The first one's Little Does She Know, which I think is a novelty song. I love them both, but I used to listen to the B-side more because I was a social drinker. So I thought I'd play them both and see what you think about the music or the songs. Okay.

I can't say it, Polly, I can still drink it. Socially.

hotel sheets in downtown Plunketville, overlooking the uptown section of downtown Pottstown. Stay with us, won't you, and enjoy the sweetest music this side of the Monongahela River.

0: There you go. That's a novelty 5 minutes for you. Well, a bit more than that, actually. We started with Little Does She Know, followed by Drinking Socially by the Coastal Flyers. And that last one was Guy Marks. It was originally recorded back in 1968 from the album of the same name and released 10 years later when I bought it back in 1978. I just think it was so funny. Right, I have one of these for you. Life and Community Service Announcement.
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0: 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One clue per day across our daytime shows. Tune in daily to fill in your grid for the 500 Grand Final Prize Draw, which will be on the 31st of October. There's a chance to win lots of cash, courtesy of VCA 88.5 FM. I was going to have a go, but apparently I'm not allowed to. These are the Fifth Dimension.

Way back in pop history, Paul McCartney's wrecked acoustic guitar on which he learned his first chords was auctioned at London's Abbey Road studio and was sold for an amazing 330,000 great British pounds. So that would make it a good day's sunshine, wouldn't it? Well, according to Lulu, it is.

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2: Why don't you do that? This is VCA 88.5, where variety comes alive. You just heard rather an interesting version. I've never heard that one before. That was Lulu and Good Day Sunshine, her rendition. And moving on with, and I shouldn't have said that, a street performer from Melbourne. This was her first success, so I thought I'd play two by her. This is Tones and I, starting with, of course, Dance Monkey.

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1: Here's the time check, here's the time check, it's the time check now.
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3: 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Two in a row there from Tones and I. And first we had Dance Monkey, followed by Cloudy Day, which it definitely is. It feels a bit like winter, actually, when I was driving up here. I keep hearing this one on TV. Hope you like it.

There you go. Something we all need. Can I get the moment? That's from Jessica Mauboy's 2014 album, Beautiful. The song made number 5 on the ARIA charts of that year. And before that, from the album Invincible, you heard 5 and Keep On Moving. Way back in music history, back in 68, the Jackson 5 signed a 1-year contract with Motown, so they probably needed to know their ABCs.

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7: 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Before the break, and you should support the people who support us, because we wouldn't be on air without their help, was Sophie B. Hawkins and her debut single, Damn, I Wish I Was Your Lover. Now on with the unmistakable sound of Chrissie Hynde. Is it Chrissie Hynde? We'll see in a second.

Donna Summer with the song from 1977, Winter Melody. I thought I'd give it a spin because it's been so cold the last 2 days. Felt a bit like winter again. Actually, it didn't chart here, only charted in the UK. Moving on now, and I shouldn't say that, but this is Delta Goodrum.

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It's open Thursdays, strictly 10 a.m. till 12 p.m. Please make sure you bring a list of what you require and bring your own bags as well. Makes it a lot easier. 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Store cupboard open times, all tin cud items are good. Pasta sauces and meal bases, dry goods, pasta, spaghetti and rice. Tea and coffee are always essential, and chocolate if you've got it. UHT milk, milk alternatives and condensed milk are always welcome. Get yourself down there. Baby food as well. And if you really care for animals, you can bring dog and cat food as well. You just heard Deacon Blue. As I say, I'm going to play, tell you a little info actually. Back in 2006, the final edition of the TV show Top of the Pops was recorded at the BBC TV Centre, London, England. Just 200 members of the public are in the audience for the show, co-hosted by that soon-to-be-forgotten evil man Jimmy Savile. If you know what show I'm talking about, there's an ABC show about it. Do a bit of research. He was evil. The last song was played on that show was by Snow Patrol with Chasing Cars. Robbie Williams was also on the show. And number one that week was Shakira with the song Hips Don't Lie. So I'm going to play all of them for you. Music was good. The presenters were rubbish.

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1: There you go. Right, you've just heard from Shakira and Wycliffe Jean and Hips Don't Lie. Before that, Robbie Williams' Love Light, song he didn't surprisingly write. And before that was Chasing Cars by Snow Patrol. I bought an album on the track, on the album, on the strength of this 1999 single by Killing Heidi. The album was Reflector.

That's Killing Heidi, Mascara, from 1999. Way back in 2008, Total Guitar magazine voted Celine Dion's rendition of AC/DC's You Shook Me All Night Long as the worst cover version ever. The editor, Stephen Lawrence, said Dion's cover was sacrilege. In the best covers list, Jimi Hendrix is voted number one with the cover of Dylan's song All Along the Watchtower. Second place were the Beatles with their cover of Twist and Shout. And recorded by the Top Notes. I didn't know they did that first. I thought it was somebody else. And in third place was Live and Let Die, cover by Guns N' Roses. I will leave you with these four songs. And thanks for tuning to VCA 88.5 for my show Flashback. Matt will be here at about 2 o'clock for the Jukebox Show. I hope you enjoyed the show today. I'll see you next week. Same bat time, same bat channel. This is AC... no, it's not. It's Celine Dion and Anastasia.

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Thanks to Steve Green. No better way to start lunch than with some flashbacks and then move on into some afternoon tea with Tuesday Jukebox. Nice to be with you. 0440 133 885 if you'd like to hear a forgotten favourite. Maybe you've got a classic hit for us. 9297 1088. You can email as well if you're at work. You can slide in a little sneaky one, 88.5 at vcafm.com.au. It is just gone 14 after 2 as we continue.

0: Well, with thanks to Recliner Bits, and check him out. That's a Bits with a Z, by the way. It is 20 after 2, the Tuesday Jukebox. Matt here with you, 0440 133 885, if you'd like to get in touch. And let me know what forgotten favourite you've got for me this week, or a classic hit. We'll get it on for you. You can phone 92971088 as well. 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Check out our socials as well for Rocktober. That's coming along on October 1, of course. $500 grand prize going to the draw to win that. 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

0: Right, it comes alive, 88.5 FM. It is the Tuesday Jukebox. We had a classic hit from Van Halen. On the way, some forgotten favourites from The Stems and Eric Clapton before the hour is out as well. Currently 20 degrees. We're right on our expected maximum for the day. Maybe a little bit of rain later on this evening. 0440 133 885, the number for you again, 9297 1088. If you have a landline, do many people have landlines anymore outside of the office, if you work in one? Either way, let us know. We'll get your favourite forgotten hit or a classic on for you as well as a part of the Tuesday Jukebox.
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0: Now, if you're down on your luck or doing it a little bit tough, there's no need to embarrass. We all are. The interest rates have gone up again today, so it's going to hit us all hard. Now, just feel free to pop on down and grab some items to help you get through. There's no cost at all as a part of the Ellenbrook Community Pantry. It's at 34 Main Street in the Ellenbrook Arts Building. Open Thursday from 10 to 12, so make sure you bring a list of what you require and bring your own bags. If you'd like to be a part of the Community File as well, as long as you're a non-profit organisation, a sporting group, or whatever it may be, get in touch with us and we'll get your Community File on.
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Friday Comes Alive. It is VCA 8.5 FM and the Stems. On the way soon, you know that very funny comedienne Kitty Flanagan, her sister was a singer, had a few minor hits in the late 80s and branched out as a solo in the early 90s. One of her tracks coming up by Hour's End. 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

right to live out our lives without fear of devastation, the right to breathe air as nature provided it, the right of future generations to a healthy existence. 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

0: Kitty's sister, Penny Flanagan. It is 88.5 and the Tuesday Jukebox. 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Got a classic hit coming up this hour from Oasis and a forgotten favourite from Third Eye Blind. You might remember them. She comes round and she...
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0: Getting down to 9 degrees tonight. You can expect some rain between now and then too. Some easing showers tomorrow, heading for a top of 19. Expecting to see the sun back for kicking off Rocktober on Thursday, 21. Mostly sunny on Friday and around 24 degrees if you don't mind, racegoers. And a pleasant weekend at this stage as well, 22 to 24 degrees, the expected tops. It is the Tuesday Jukebox. Matt here with you. I'd like to hear from you too, 0440 133 885 or 9297 1088. It's 6 after 3 as we head to Dakota.

sounds better at 3 o'clock in the morning, doesn't it? Arm in arm, inebriated, on the dance floor. We'll take it at 3 o'clock in the afternoon. It is the Tuesday Jukebox. Matt here with you. 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You've got to be in it to win it. You get what you give, and every other cliche under the sun. 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

0: 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It is the Tuesday Jukebox at 3:30. We've got a forgotten favourite from Melissa Manchester on the way soon, and a classic hit from Ace as well. Now, if you're out on the roads, take note. Great Eastern Highway eastbound at Mathara Street in Midland. There's been a crash there, and right-hand lanes closed in both directions. You've got the DFES and towing services on site. The traffic's heavy in that area, so be aware of that one.
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0: Checking out the Community File this hour, the Guildford Twilight Oddity Markets are coming up this weekend. Saturday, October 3, kicks off at 5 p.m. at the Stirling Square, Meadow Street in Guildford. There's a costume parade and contest, trick-or-treat trail as well. Market stalls, there's a food hub. 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This Saturday from 5 p.m, the Guildford Twilight Oddities and Halloween Markets.
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0: Ladies and gentlemen, get ready to embark on a journey of enlightenment with Beyond Labels with Jeannie. 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

Variety comes alive at 12 minutes to 4. Only minutes away, a track from Australia's second best-selling album that was released on this day 40-odd years ago. It sits second only behind Meatloaf's Bat Out of Hell album. This is the Tuesday Jukebox. It is Matt here with you, and Foreigner now with more classic hits and forgotten favourites. This is 88.5. Variety comes alive.

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0: 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This is the Tuesday Jukebox, and on the way next hour, we'll have a forgotten favourite from Jonah Louis, a classic hit from Susan Vega, and more of your requests too. If you want to be a part of the action for the next hour, 0440 133 885 9297 1088. That crash on the Great Eastern Highway eastbound in Midland, that's been cleared, but note traffic is still heavy on approach, so allow for extra time.
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0: Currently 19 degrees out there in our local area. The forecast for the rest of the week for the Swan, getting down to 9 tonight. A few showers tomorrow easing and a top of 19. Up to 21 Thursday, mostly sunny. And mostly sunny again on Friday, heading for a top of 24 there. And should be sunny across the weekend with 22 and 24 degrees, the expected tops at 3 after 4.
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0: 0440 133 885 if you'd like to hear your forgotten favourite or a classic hit. Now, released on this day in 1986, Australia's second biggest ever album. It's John Farnham. Here's one of the many tracks from it. This is Pressure Down at 88.5 VCA FM.

Alive. It is the Tuesday Jukebox. We're here with thanks to Recliner Bits, Bits with a Z, all your recliner parts online. Now, more time-saver traffic for you. Tonkin Highway northbound. It's just after Hepburn. You'll find an accident there. The left emergency lane is blocked, but the cavalry is on site. Just allow a little time extra for that. So we continue on. It's the Tuesday Jukebox. Here's Jonah Louie for you now. It is 17 after.

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It is the Tuesday Jukebox and Susan. Did you catch her on the weekend at the Big Old Theatre? Let me know if you did. Hello, what's happened there? Let's keep going. It is the Tuesday Jukebox and 10cc.

0: That's pretty loyal, Sophie B. Hawkins. 88.5 VCA FM. Variety comes alive here. The Tuesday Jukebox with all your forgotten favourites and classic hits. It is 24 minutes to 5. Jimmy's a late scratching today. No Jimmy rocks you, unfortunately, but he'll be back in the chair soon. Mike Oldfield along soon, and we'll have one from the Triffids for you as well.
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0: I'm locking this in next week. It's coming up today, week Tuesday, October 6, from 3 p.m, 55 Pontevecchio Boulevard in Ellenbrook. 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

0: That is a definition of forgotten favourite, isn't it? That's the Crash Test Dummies. Remember them? They had a track in the early mid-90s. It is 18 minutes to 5. It's the Tuesday Jukebox. Don't forget to register for Rocktober. That's happening this Tuesday, in fact. You can register by visiting 88.5. No, you can register at 88.5 FM, then the dot, followed by a com, then a dot and a U. More on the way soon. In excess, not too far off. And Joan Armour Trading.
1: The room is humming. Your head is spinning. This is your band's moment. It's what you've spent the last 6 months practicing. All your friends and family fill the room. You can barely remember the first line of your opening song. The lights above you flicker. This is it. It's happening right now. And that's exactly when you notice the room's filling up with people you don't know. You've never seen before. How did they hear about you? Where did they come from?
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light's starting to fade. It's 10 minutes to 5. We've hit the home straight of another Tuesday jukebox. Thanks for your company. Hope you've enjoyed the classic hits and forgotten favourites. Thanks for being a part of it. We'll do it again from 2 o'clock next Tuesday. Still a little bit more to come. In excess, not too far away. Here's My Sex now. And people, they're the worst.

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2: 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So make it a date and don't be late. On Saturday, 3 o'clock, right here on BCA 88.5, where the valley comes alive. 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

And a very good evening to all our listeners. This evening, you're listening, of course, to Up the Junction for all the very best of British without the fanfare. And your host for this evening is Neil, of course. And I'm going to take you through to 9 o'clock. So I hope you can stick around. It'll be a pleasure to have your company. That was Lloyd Cole and the Commotions with Jennifer. She said, "Hailed as the strongest song from the record from which it was lifted, a song about tattoos and marriage." That was the second single from 1987's last Commotions record, Mainstream. And I'm guessing a lot of people out there can probably relate to that particular song. Lots and lots of special British music, British all sorts, to get through this evening, including some solo stuff from Ian McCulloch coming up very soon. I try and squeeze in a Jam or a Paul Weller number from time to time, don't I? That's just my thing, really. So the Jam are also coming up, as well as some more recent music from the likes of Black Country, New Road, X-Ree. Who else have we got? We've got One Dove, we've got Sol Seppi, and we've got a very special, very, very special gatecrasher from France this week. I wonder if anyone out there can guess what it might be. Anyway, you'll all be kicking yourselves when you hear it. Okay, let's get things rolling, shall we? Here's, as promised, Ian McCulloch with Proud to Fall. And you're listening to 88.5.

And you're listening to Up the Junction on a Tuesday night for all the very best of British without the fanfare. And that was Nick Lowe, the English singer-songwriter, musician and producer whose songs are probably better known than he is, really. Nick Lowe with Tokyo Bay, one of Elvis Costello's, what should we say, cronies, musical cronies, and Nick Lowe with his rockabilly shtick there. Before that, a standalone single from The Jam, and my favourite of theirs, despite its kitschiness, The Jam with 1981's Absolute Beginners, inspired by the Colin McInnes novel of the same name. And at the very top, the first single from Echo and the Bunnymen, lead singer Ian McCulloch's debut solo record, that was Proud to Fall. Plenty more good English music coming up for you on Up the Junction this evening, including, actually not including, because it's around about this time that we have our Gatecrasher, the one and only Gatecrasher for the two-hour program, and it's where we feature an artist who comes from a part of the world other than Great Britain. In this case, it's just across the channel from the very cuisine-y French people over there. And this is actually a band who I bumped into at a club about 15 years ago, believe it or not. Anyway, enough of the smoke and mirrors. This is Air with Kelly Watch the Stars. I hope you enjoy it. You would have heard it.

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2: 21, it's a pretty important number. 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

That was the solo project of Ilana Tonra of the European indie trio Daughter. And she's known by the name X-Re now with her song Radio Station. That's X-Re with Radio Station. Very apt song, that one, I thought. And I should have warned you about the previous one, Black Country New Road, who've been on our shores recently, actually. They've toured the East Perth Power Station. From the band's 2022 record Ants From Up There by the British rock band Black Country New Road. That was the closing track, Basketball Diaries. Yes, as I say, I should have warned you a little bit about that one. It's going to take a while. Pixies. Harking a bit of Pixies there, I feel. Anyway, very Pixies-like. And at the very top this week's Gatecrasher from the French electronic music duo Air. That was Kelly Watch the Stars. From their Moon Safari record of a few years ago now, quite a few years ago. Okay, lots more British music to get through. Of course, you're listening to Up the Junction for all the very best of British without the fanfare. And, of course, we're proudly supported by none other than Simplicity Funerals. All right, let's keep this ball rolling, shall we? Here's a band that used to be called Dove. Now they're called One Dove, but this is called Fallen, their very first song. Up the Junction on a Tuesday.

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You're listening to Up the Junction on a Tuesday night for all the very best of British, without the fanfare, of course, and I'm taking you through to 9 o'clock, so I hope you can stick around. That was Ocean Colour Scene, the debut single by the British rock group, alternately supported, then plundered for guitarists by the Modfather Paul Weller. That was Sway from 1990. Yes, Steve Craddock went on to be a mainstay of the Godfathers, the Modfathers band, touring band, of course, and even the studio band. Before that, English singer-songwriter born to Greek and French parents and raised in Australia and Greece, Sol Seppi, with her latest single, The Alaska Wilds. And at the very first song we heard from that bracket, the debut single from Scottish electronic music group One Dove, back when they were simply known as Dove, and featuring John McGinven from Altered Images, that was Fallen. From a number of years ago now. Yes, fantastic song too, and hopefully some more from Dove and One Dove in weeks to come right here on Up the Junction. Plenty more to get through. We've got another hour or so to fill, which I reckon I'll do pretty safely. This one is a bit of an oddity. I come across this, one of my favourite bands, electronic bands anyway, from the 1980s and 90s, is, of course, Heaven 17, and their production arm was the British Electronic Foundation. They collaborated with lots of British artists along the journey. And this one is actually sung by the lead singer of Heaven 17. It's Glenn Gregory, and it's a song which is largely thought to be, by many, the best song ever. And it's Wichita Lineman, made famous, of course, by Glen Campbell. So here it is on Up the Junction.

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from Fawlty Towers to Mr. Bean to Are You Being Served to Some Mothers Do Have 'Em. 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

nice little deep cut on a Tuesday evening from Ronnie Jordan and London Lowdown. Prominently featured on Guru's Jazzmatazz Volume 1 in 1993, of course. That was British guitarist extraordinaire and acid jazz pioneer Ronnie Jordan with London Lowdown. Before that, another kind of acid jazz sort of song, piece of music, The Family Silver, Peace and Love, Don't It Feel Good? Yes, it does. Steve White, of course, forms part of that group from the Style Council, but also very prominent in that musical genre, I suppose you'd call it. Matt Dayton, also from Mother Earth, as part of the trio, and Damon Minchella from Ocean Colour Scene, who we heard from a bit earlier on. Yes, featuring there with The Family Silver. Before that, British Electronic Foundation, or BEF, the production arm of Heaven 17, basically, as I mentioned earlier, with Glenn Gregory on vocals there, with a song that features in the number one position in many people's favourite song lists, Wichita Lineman, of course, as I mentioned before, made very, very famous by Glenn Campbell. Very different too. Glenn Gregory there, out front of BEF with Wichita Lineman. Okay, you're on Up the Junction on a Tuesday night, and I'm going to take you through to 9 o'clock, of course. So plenty more to get through. This is, you can kind of call this the acid jazz, neo-soul part of the evening. We're going to chill out for a little while now. So we've got Mother Earth coming up very soon with another deep cut. We've got some Pale Saints, Spiritualized, and Stereolab coming up very shortly as well, including, but also some Curve, Lemon Jelly, The Sundays, Natasha Barnes, and the list goes on, assuming I stop talking, of course. So let's get the music back on track, shall we? Here's Mother Earth, as mentioned, featuring Matt Dayton from The Family Silver. Here's Mother Earth with Soul Sacrifice on Up the Junction on 88.5 FM.

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I promise you, it'll be right up your alley, only on VCA 88.5 FM.

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Fawlty Towers to Mr. Bean to Are You Being Served to Some Mothers Do Have 'Em. 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

Believe it or not, you're not listening to Play School, you're listening to Up the Junction on a Tuesday. And very quickly, because I got lots to get through between now and 9 o'clock, Lemon Jelly, Nice Weather for Ducks. It was a bit like that this morning, wasn't it? Curve before that with Wish You Dead. Stereolab with Doubts. Who else did we have? Spiritualized with Stop Your Crying. Pale Saints with Porpoise. And at the very top, the last of our acid jazz kind of tunes for this evening. The acid jazz outfit who began as a studio project together with Paul Weller, James Taylor of the James Taylor Quartet, of course, and Simon Bartholomew of the Brand New Heavies, Mother Earth with Soul Sacrifice. As I say, a deep cut from them. Okay, I've got about 6 songs. There's no way I'm going to squeeze them in before Honor and Jeff. But, you know, we'll give it a red hot go. Here's Natasha Barnes, You Don't Mean It, on 88.5.

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I'm John Shriver with music and a message from God's Holy Word, Sunday morning from 8:30 to 9 to help you come alive in the Lord.

And it's quickly coming up to that time of the evening when I've got to say goodbye. That was Up the Junction for another Tuesday evening. I hope you enjoyed the show as much as I did. That was Brett Anderson in front of Suede with Metal Mickey. I remember a TV show produced by one of the Monkees, Mickey Dolenz, called Metal Mickey once upon a time in the 80s, I think it was. Before that, Nia Wynn with Can't Get No Love Around Here, and at the very top, Natasha Barnes from a few years ago now with You Don't Mean It. Okay, the good news, as always, is Honor and Jeff are in the house. They've got Going Underground to present to you between 9 and 10 this evening, followed by Alan Simpson with Under the Covers, a brand new show from him, in which you'll get to hear the original version and a cover version, funnily enough. But a great concept from Alan Simpson. That's coming up from 10 till tomorrow. And in case you're stuck for something to listen to, of course, 88.5 has 48 presenters, apparently, the boss band told me today, and 135 live hours of programming going to air on any given week. So plenty of good reasons to listen to 88.5 FM. I'll be back next week with a British electronica special, everything from the likes of Depeche Mode and Yazoo and Heaven 17, all the way through to bands like Dove, who are played tonight, Puma Rosa, Lemon Jelly, and the list goes on, Churches. We'll see how much we can squeeze in. That's next week from between 7 and 9 next Tuesday on Up the Junction. Okay, to take us out, here is Teenage Fan Club with The Concept, and then for your listening pleasure, Honor and Jeff with Going Underground.

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0: Good evening, everyone. 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My name is Honor. Across from me is Defada.
1: Oh, that'd do. I'm wishing you a very happy birthday.
0: Thank you. You're 28 welcome. Years.
1: Unbelievable.
0: Didn't get into the 27
1: obviously,
0: club, thank God.
1: Obviously, I thought it was 31, but... Okay. I don't know when the kids were born. You know that.
0: Well, exciting news. I have been waiting years for my birthday to fall on a Tuesday again.
1: Yeah.
0: Because I have not done a birthday radio show.
1: Have you not?
0: No. And so, in celebration of that, I've picked my ultimate party playlist. Dad has had no input whatsoever. And this is not going to be like our usual stuff. This is if I was going to have a rager tonight.
1: Right.
0: Which I can't because it's a Tuesday.
1: Yeah.
0: This is what I would play.
1: Okay.
0: So, strap in.
1: Just tell me no flute rock.
0: No tonight. Flute rock.
1: All right.
0: No. This is... You want to get your dancing shoes on for this shit?
1: Yeah, right. Oi. Just because you're 28, you can't say that sort of stuff.
0: I'm going to kick it off with the latest release from Yes Boone, an Australian producer. He makes really cool stuff. It's called Nosebleeds, and this reminds me of like 2010s or a bit earlier than that kind of EDM, like Calvin Harris.
1: Okay.
0: That kind of stuff.
1: Calvin Harris is coming to Perth, isn't he?
0: Is he?
1: I'm sure I've seen the... I'm sure I've seen it.
0: I've got to go to that.
1: When this is on, I'll have a look.
0: Okay. Yeah, enjoy.

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It's that feeling. Trust me.

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1: Definitely not.
0: No.
1: And Shine, you're correct, mate. You are getting an education tonight. I don't know whether it's a good one, but you are definitely.
0: Oi, oi, oi, oi. That was Corrupt with Feelings, which was produced by Young Franco, who's an Australian producer. I've noticed my first three songs are all Australian producers, which is pretty cool.
1: Okay.
0: Yeah.
1: I wonder if he had a hand in them coming over.
0: Probably. Oh, I don't know. I know they met up with him.
1: Yeah, right.
0: And they filmed the music video for that one when they went out on a boat in the Sydney Harbour.
1: Oh, brilliant.
0: There's like clips of them in front of the bridge.
1: Living the high life.
0: Yeah.
1: It's a long way from East London.
0: Yeah. Brentford represent. My next one is Cosmos Midnight. It's one of their newer ones, 45. Found this one on my works playlist. It's really catchy.
1: I think I'm going to be surprised at this then.
0: Yeah. No, it's good. I think you'll like this one.
1: Okay.
0: Enjoy.

0: That's Magdalena Bay with Human Happens. Some lovely, dreamy synth pop there.
1: Yeah, quite like that.
0: Yeah, really cool. Right. Yeah, great, great. What's the word?
1: I might come to this party then.
0: That's if you're invited.
1: Oh, charming. don't forget, without me.
0: Yeah. Oh, yeah, yeah.
1: Well, yeah.
0: If you're just tuning in, it is my birthday, and so this is my birthday party set list.
1: Very good. Will you wait till it's mine?
0: Oh, God. Oh, what's it going to be? Weller? Ashcroft?
1: No, you never know. I might mix it up.
0: Bit of Kanye West?
1: Yeah, nah.
0: All right. Here's another DJ who's coming to Perth. Soon.
1: Fatboy Slim.
0: Yes.
1: Again.
0: Yes.
1: He's loving it down here, isn't he?
0: I know. Oh, he comes all the time.
1: Oh, cool.
0: I have started watching Bondi Rescue from the first season.
1: Okay.
0: And he's in the second episode because he does New Year's Eve on Bondi Beach.
1: Oh, wow.
0: And there's, you know, a lot of drunkenness and hangover people in the waves.
1: Sure there is.
0: Yeah. Anyway, this is something he released this year that he waited, I think, 20 years to release till he got the rights to release it.
1: Okay.
0: It's his mix-up of Rockefeller Skank and Satisfaction by the Rolling Stones.
1: Oh, I remember this.
0: Yes.
1: Yeah,
0: this is
1: good.
0: A great one. Enjoy.

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From Agadoo by Black Lace to Zero by Imagine Dragons. So join me, Ray the Pop Princess, every Wednesday from 9 a.m. till 12 noon for the Pop Revolution.

0: Bit of Beyonce for you.
1: Yeah, I'm shocked.
0: That was School in Life. I just love the drums in that. It's so good.
1: Yeah.
0: It's a really good beat.
1: Yeah.
0: Yeah. Well, we're almost halfway through the show, which is sad. So it's time for Honest Day. Today being the 29th of September. Didn't even have to look.
1: Well, get you.
0: I was really excited to look at who might share a birthday with me, but there weren't many. 1935, Jerry Lee Lewis was born.
1: What was number one on your birthday
0: when you was born? Top Thumping by Chumbawamba.
1: Okay.
0: Yeah, good one.
1: Yeah, nice.
0: Jerry Lee Lewis was born.
1: Yeah, okay.
0: Great Balls of Fire.
1: Yeah.
0: It's goody. And then 1968, get this, Mac and Luke Goss of Bros are born.
1: Oh.
0: Birthday with Bros.
1: How good's that?
0: Yeah. And that was the only significant birthdays.
1: Well, Emma would love that because she was heavily into Bros.
0: Was she?
1: Back in the day.
0: All right. Well, 1967, the Beatles working at Abbey Road in London mixed the new John Lennon song I'm the Walrus, which included the sound of a radio being tuned through numerous stations coming to rest on a BBC production of William Shakespeare's King Lear. Lennon composed the song by combining three songs that he'd been working on. And this is the best bit. When he learned that a teacher at his old primary school was having his students analyse Beatles lyrics, he added a verse of nonsense words.
1: Brilliant.
0: Very cool.
1: That's typical of them.
0: Yeah. In 1987, Pink Floyd's 13th studio album, A Momentary Lapse of Reason, was on the UK chart. The shoot for the album cover involved dragging 800 hospital beds onto Saunton Sands in Devon, but rain interrupted the session and they had to repeat the exercise 2 weeks later. A hang glider can be seen in the sky, a possible reference to the track Learning to Fly. Photographer Robert Dowling won a gold award at the Association of Photographers Award for the image, which took about 2 weeks to create.
1: Wow.
0: Pretty cool.
1: Okay. See, now, they wouldn't bother, would
0: they? Yeah, no. Just be digitally done.
1: Bit sad, really.
0: Yeah, or AI, heaven forbid.
1: What, when that inflatable pig...
0: yeah.
1: And it broke free, floating over London.
0: Yeah. Yeah, didn't it land in Kent somewhere?
1: Yeah, it did.
0: Quite close to us.
1: And they didn't have to put a bullet in it to bring it down.
0: Yeah, or a farmer did. And then he tried to sue because it scared his pigs.
1: That's right.
0: Or scared his sheep.
1: Yeah.
0: Yeah.
1: I don't see why, like 50-foot pig.
0: Was it Sevenoaks that it went down in?
1: Yeah, possibly.
0: Somewhere like that. 1989, while travelling on his motorbike from Los Angeles, Bruce Springsteen called in at Matt's Saloon in Prescott, Arizona, and jammed with the house band. Bruce played a bunch of rock and roll classics, including Elvis Presley's Don't Be Cruel and Chuck Berry's Sweet Little 16 and Route 66. Also that night, Bruce donated $100,000 to the Barmaid's hospital bill.
1: Wow.
0: What a guy.
1: Yeah, hard working.
0: Yeah.
1: You always get a big set when you go and see him.
0: The longest.
1: 3 hours.
0: Yeah. Yeah, crazy.
1: So.
0: Men of the people. 1998.
1: 1998.
0: Me. I was born. Your favourite radio host.
1: You've taken that off of me.
0: Sorry.
1: I was all ready for my big moment.
0: Nah.
1: Well, obviously, that's the highlight of this.
0: Yeah.
1: On this day.
0: And then the year later, 1999.
1: You was one.
0: Yep. And the Manic Street Preachers were given a bill for £28,000 after smashing up equipment during their show at Scotland's Tea in the Park Festival.
1: Wow.
0: Always wanted to go and Tea in the Park. These look so good. Our last one, 2004, Keith Moon's five-piece drum kit, custom-made for The Who drummer in 1968, sold for £120,000 in London to an American collector, setting a world auction record for a set of drums.
1: Wow.
0: Yeah.
1: I can't believe they was intact.
0: Yeah, I was going to say, does he know about the explosives inside?
1: That's the most amazing
0: thing. Yeah. Well, maybe they weren't. Maybe that's why they were so expensive.
1: They destroyed so many sets.
0: Yeah. Probably hotel rooms.
1: Yeah. Oh.
0: Bits of his nose.
1: Yeah.
0: Yeah.
1: Drove a Rolls Royce into a swimming pool once.
0: Yeah.
1: Unbelievable.
0: Yeah. Those were the days.
1: Yeah, they was. That was proper, as if I was alive. Proper rock and roll.
0: Yeah. Well, that's all I've got for you. Not a lot, but some cool ones in there.
1: Yeah.
0: Yeah. Found out I'm birthday twins with twins, Ross.
1: With twins, yeah.
0: Yeah. Yeah, great claim to fame. All right. One of the

0: Chappell Roan with Super Graphic Ultra Modern Girl.
1: Long title.
0: Yeah. Yeah. Love that track, though. It's very, very good.
1: I didn't realise that was a...
0: I know. She's got quite a range.
1: Yeah, yeah. Definitely.
0: Yeah. Yeah. I'd love to see her. She needs to come and do her own headline.
1: She's been show. To Perth?
0: She did Laneway, I want to say.
1: Okay.
0: But yeah, I didn't go. I do want to see her. We're going to get into the proper dance section for the night.
1: Right.
0: I've got 20 minutes left. I've got some Armin van Helden, some Groove Armada. This is My, one of my favourite dance tracks of all time. Yeah. Enjoy.

0: That was Armin van Helden again with Pharrell Williams and Offy. That was Ad SUV. Love that tune.
1: It's very good.
0: And before that, you had a classic, Super Stylin' by Groove Armada. Yeah. What?
1: Nothing. It's your show.
0: All right. So you've got thoughts.
1: Hey?
0: So you've got thoughts.
1: No, I haven't. It's just been a big difference from the norm, which is good.
0: Yeah.
1: I like that. I like mixing it up.
0: Yeah. Maybe we'll have to have every so often a dance show.
1: Yeah, why not?
0: Yeah. Where I can bring you in to the 21st century.
1: Yeah. And I'll just go, I'll play left field. You're still amazed that I like them, aren't you?
0: Yeah.
1: I think they're brilliant.
0: Well, we'll have to wrap it up here. Got one more song left. But thank you so much for tuning in. Hope you've enjoyed. I have. I've been toe-tapping.
1: So have I. I'd just like to say it's been a real pleasure doing the radio with you.
0: Yeah.
1: And I think our musical education goes two ways.
0: Yeah.
1: It's very much a two-way street.
0: Yeah.
1: Like, I've learned a lot and listened to a lot of stuff that I wouldn't have done.
0: Yeah.
1: If it hadn't been for you. And I think your basis of your music is probably influenced by the stuff you listen to.
0: Yeah,
1: as
0: definitely.
1: A child.
0: Yeah. Wasn't listening to no crap.
1: You definitely wasn't. Definitely. But yeah, I really appreciate doing this with you.
0: Yeah.
1: Just thought I'd say that on your birthday.
0: Thanks.
1: That's all right. You give me some money later on.
0: I haven't got any money to give you.
1: Oh, dear.
0: I'm going to leave you with a cough.
1: Nice.
0: I'm going to leave you with some old-school Daft Punk. This is from the Discovery album. Came out in 2001.
1: Wow.
0: The year my brother was born. Who is getting married. What the hell?
1: Yeah, I know.
0: Anyway.
1: 5 weeks' time.
0: Today's not about him. It's about me.
1: It's never about him.
0: This song is kind of silly, but also the bass drop is just so good. This is Crescendos. Enjoy and good night. We'll see you next week.
1: Yeah, good night, everyone. Thanks for tuning in.

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Good evening. It's late night here at 88.5 FM. My name is Alan Simpson. For the next 2 hours, I'm going to be bringing a program called Under.

Fleetwood Mac from 1976 with Over My Head. 1998, Mick Fleetwood decides to do a tribute to Fleetwood Mac. Let's have a listen to two songs off that album. First up, The Cause, and going to the break, we'll have a listen to The Cranberries.

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Paul McCartney off the album Press to Play from 1986. When Paul McCartney played in the Beatles, his producer for that band was George Martin. In 1998, George Martin decided to put a compilation disc together that featured songs from the Beatles. Some of the artists he got on their album was a little unusual. Robbie Williams, Bobby McFerrin, Goldie Hawn, Jeff Beck, Vanessa Mae, Jim Carrey, Phil Collins, and these next two artists, Celine Dion, and the man with the golden voice, Sean Connery. Let's have a listen. 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

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Some are dead, and some are living.

0: But of all these friends and lovers, there is no one compares with you. 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

Bruce Springsteen with his version of the Jerry Butler song from 1968, Western Union Man. Bruce Springsteen doesn't do many versions of other people's songs. Let's go to the break, though, with a song called Cover Me.

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David Bowie off his 1983 album Let's Dance. Great song, Cat People, Putting Out the Fire. Up next, we've got a band called the Hollywood Vampires. Johnny Depp and Alice Cooper have put this all-star band together. Let's have a listen to a song that they recorded of David Bowie's Heroes.

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The program is called Under the Covers. This late night program, we try to find unusual versions of other people's songs mixed in with the original artist. Let's have a listen now to David Bowie, 1975, off the album Station to Station, when he recorded the song that was originally done in 1957 by Johnny Mathis. The song was called Wild is the Wind.

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The Bee Gees off their 1993 album Size Isn't Everything. 10 years later, Michael Bublé had his debut album. On that album, he did a very good version of a Bee Gees song. It does feature Barry Gibb doing harmonies. Let's have a listen to Michael Bublé sing How Do You Mend a Broken Heart?

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1: 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We'll be back in a flash.

Good morning. What a beautiful day. I'm still licking the wounds from the Dockers. Oh, my goodness. We were so close. Do you think we've learned something about what they're calling now Wharfie time? It seems like the whole philosophy was never a good idea, and it seemed like it was a secret assistance to the opposition. Maybe we need something new now. Perhaps less is more. Maybe we just need to put our heads down and battle on. Still, we can think about that later because we've got the cricket coming up, all the other sports to fill our sporting appetite. Tomorrow, Wednesday, showers easing, 19 degrees. And then it's the 1st of October on Thursday as we kick into a whole brand new month, partly cloudy, 21. And I like our sunny days, and we've got one of those coming along on Friday, October 2, with a nice sunny day and 23 degrees. What do you think of that? I know. I'm thrilled myself. The things that I love. Our state government has been accused of failing to properly plan for the sharp growth in demand at schools right across our Perth metro area, particularly as newer schools that have opened since Labor took power nearly 10 years ago. But we've had our census, so you'd think all this information is always available. It does astound me when we accuse or we get upset with our leaders saying, well, why haven't you planned for this growth? And they say, well, you know, it's hard to know. I say, but we keep having these things called a census. Do you ever look at the information? This is my question. I wonder. We do all this work with the census, but does anyone actually use the information? All this data we gather, does anyone actually take this data, look at it, and act on it? And I've got a lot of data, but what do you do with it? And do our governments do anything with this data? And a big shout out to our teachers. Thank you, teachers, for being wonderful.

0: Now, of course, we don't recommend kissing the teacher unless you are probably married to the teacher or the teacher is your mum or your dad. And I think only in those circumstances it might be deemed okay.
1: You can call or text John now.

0: Hello there. And my producer, Rosie, said, of course, it could be your auntie or your uncle. I've never met a teacher that was uncool. We are joined now by whom? It's our friend, Ian. Hello, Ian.
1: I'm gonna bang,
0: I'm a teacher. Crikey, that sounds like a Van Halen song.
1: You got it.
0: Thank you.
1: You win the prize.
0: Oh, really? Is it a real prize or one of those surprises?
1: It's a birdie bit of show bag I picked up yesterday for $5.
0: $5? I remember when they were a dollar.
1: Yeah, and guess what's in it? Nothing. Pretty much 10 little chocolates.
0: Well, that's still something. 10 little chocolates, the birdie beetle. Because that was widely promoted as being the most affordable show bag you could purchase.
1: It still is, but it's gone up. I remember when they were a dollar as well, back in the 90s or 80s.
0: So you bought anyway, because you had a lazy $5 note. And you said, I'll grab me one of those. Thanks very much. And
1: cashless.
0: No. You mean just bleep, bleep?
1: Yeah, but I had an extra 17 cents on for some reason.
0: So it was $5.17.
1: Yeah.
0: So how about if you'd have been...
1: I didn't even get one.
0: Oh, I see. We're just talking about if you had, you would have been really upset, but you hadn't.
1: Yeah.
0: So really,
1: My friend bought 10 bags.
0: No.
1: In the space of 10 minutes. I thought better of that. Well, we went on four rides.
0: And affordably, yes. What sort of rides did you go on?
1: Well, they weren't really rides. We went on a chairlift, the Ferris wheel, Dodgems, the bumper cars, and believe it or not, we all went on the ghost train. I was like, what are we, 10?
0: Well, how many of you were there?
1: Six.
0: So you were six.
1: And I was the youngest at 51.
0: Crikey.
1: Yeah.
0: I think what you've done is standard. It's the standard activities at the Perth Royal Show. You get yourself a Bertie Beatles bag, or you should have, and then you go on the chairlift, of course. We think that's what needs to be done.
1: Yeah.
0: Ferris wheel, I think that's a fine idea. Bumper cars, Dodgem cars. They call them Dodger, but I think they really need to be called bumper cars because you don't go there to dodge people.
1: Right.
0: Who does that? You go there to bump people. I hope they've removed that sign, no deliberate bumping, because I remember seeing the sign, no deliberate bumping, and I asked for my money back before, I bought the ticket, and they went, wait a second, it says no deliberate bumping, right? And they said, yeah. So can I have my money back, please? Because I've purchased this to bump. That's why I go in the bumper car. I thought they were called bumper cars. I don't go there and dodge other people. That's a complete waste of time. I could do that without even buying a ticket.
1: Yeah, I managed to get my two friends really good with a T-bone action.
0: That's what you want to do.
1: That's what I wanted to do.
0: That's the classic.
1: But they got me back.
0: With a T-bone?
1: Yeah, that's my nickname.
0: T-bone.
1: T-bone Walton.
0: Wow. As long as you just keep it to the paid fun activities and keep it off the street, I think we'll all be pretty much okay with that.
1: We got there at 1, me and my wife did, but they were meant to meet us at 1, but they missed the train to then get to like 1:35.
0: Oh.
1: And we stayed to the fireworks, which were pretty spectacular.
0: Yes.
1: And we got front row seats to these motocross guys doing the backflips and things like this, which I found pretty spectacular as well.
0: There's a lot going on in the center paddock.
1: Yeah. There's a human cannonball guy that just seems like he's got a death wish.
0: I love the idea of a human cannonball.
1: Yeah, he's broken world records for the longest and highest.
0: I bet that's not the only thing that's got broken. Wow.
1: Yeah.
0: Human cannonball. Could you imagine the day that the human cannonball is a bit unwell? I've got the flu today, can't do it. All right, where's the work experience person?
2: Yeah. Here I am.
0: Right, put on the helmet. Wow, this sounds. What are we going to do? Get in there. Oh, what's this all about again?
1: Yeah.
0: Can you put your fingers in your ears?
1: I don't think they can do that because this guy's been doing it. It's been in his family for 3 generations, he said.
0: Wow. I'm a human cannibal. My father was a human cannibal, and my grandfather was a human cannibal before him. We've all learned how to be exploded out of cannons. Do you think there's any skill involved? Or do you reckon crunch up?
1: No, he said, he was explaining it all beforehand. He said he has to get, first of all, you have to get the angle of the cannon right and the blast velocity. And then he had to make himself perfectly stiff. And then when in mid-air, do a flip at the right times, a somersault, so he can adjust his fall from that position.
0: I don't wish to be unfair and disparaging of the art of human cannonball, but I would think the angle is up to the angle guy. Because once you get in, I've seen those cannons move a bit. Oh, he's a bit overweight today. And the cannon goes, point, you know, new angle. And then, so it's up to that guy to make sure the angle's right. And then you being stiff, I'm very sure I would be very stiff once I'm in that cannon. I would be so, and I'd probably be vibrating a little bit too, probably with sheer terror. And then once you're up in the air, I think the flip and all those sorts of things would probably be a little bit of aerodynamics. It would kind of happen. I mean, my arms would be moving around and my legs. And my mouth would be doing something like,
1: Well, that's why you're not doing it.
0: Oh, there's other reasons. He is. There are other reasons why I don't do it. But I'm
1: Are you going to be the announcer for that?
0: The announcer for the human cannonball? Yeah, I compare everything when I'm at the Royal Show. But it's not, it's not my job to do it. I just can't help myself. And now, ladies and gentlemen, here we are with the human cannibal. And my darling wife delights in my commentary. I like to compare all the things. And now, look at that child. He's picked up his ice cream from the floor. He's licked it again, and he said it's still good to go. And Mum and Dad, they just smile. Carry on, young boy. You have done Australia proud.
1: I bought a $15 chicken roll and dropped some of it on the floor, some of the chicken, which was the most valuable part. So I used the 5-second rule for that.
0: Did you?
1: No, I forgot about it. I wasn't going to risk it.
0: Well, you see, the 5-second rule doesn't apply at the Royal Show. If you drop some chicken on the floor, the amount of contagions, animals that have been involved, it's gone. I think once it's even in the air, unless you can catch it in the air, just walk away.
1: Yeah, pretty much.
0: What a pity, then. How much did you pay for that chicken roll?
1: It was $25 for a chicken roll, chips, and a drink.
0: Hmm.
1: So I made three-fifths of it, the chicken roll.
0: Wow.
1: Yeah.
0: Do you miss the days when someone's mum would... because we'd sort of go with a group and someone's mum would take along, somehow magically would produce some sandwiches and some cordial around about hunger time, which would, you know, be around about the 12 o'clock mark. And you'd delight in these sandwiches and you'd peel back the plastic and you'd eat them. And of course, you didn't say, have you got one that's got, you know, without mayonnaise? You just ate what the mum gave you and you were just so happy and you yum it down and you'd laugh with your friends and... you'd drink the cordial and you'd sort of have this uncomfortable politeness that you didn't really know how to be polite. So you say, in a quiet voice, thank you.
1: I did that at age 11 or 10 when I was in year 4 in 1984. And we went with a school. You know how it's always in the school holidays. I distinctly remember going with the school because we made pictures about it the next week at... what happened at the Royal Show.
0: That's nice.
1: And everyone got a Karate Kid headband, I remember.
0: Wow.
1: Yeah.
0: See, armed with a Karate Kid headband, you could really lay down some street justice in the school oval at lunchtime and recess.
1: Yeah, but
0: nothing wrong would ever go down with it. You didn't get one. Why? Why did you miss out on one?
1: I think I was having cash flow problems. I blew it all on Sideshow Alley.
0: Oh, you can do that. Oh, how about that 20-cent machine? You know, the one where they slide the coins and they've made a TV show out of it now, such as its popularity?
1: Yeah, that's what I was blowing it on, because it's literally gambling for kids.
0: Yeah, it probably is. And I think most of us know those machines are geared up barely to produce any coins. I have found, though, on the quiet, on the QT, that if you walk around those machines, just, you know, looking them out a bit, every now and then a coin just falls down and you can grab that coin. And then what I do, because I'm not a thief, is I put it back in the slot to return it back into the machine. And if more fall out, if they do, I put those back in the slot. So, officer, I'm just returning the coins.
1: So what you're saying is now you're a millionaire because more coins kept falling out?
0: Well, I'm not a millionaire, but I do feel like a winner. And then I stay there until I've lost all my money, because, let's face it, you never really walk out of there in front. It's always behind. So you put them in, see it disappear, and think, well, that was fine.
1: And that's the way it is at the casino as well, for the central limit theorem. But never mind. You remind me of something then, but now it's just passed me by. I can't even remember what I was thinking. You remember Big Jock? He spoke to you like this. Are you the one talking to my boy then? Oh yeah, what do you have to say for yourself? You're not too clever now, are you, pal?
0: Wise words indeed. Jock. Yeah.
1: Yeah, and then there was Jed.
0: Philosophers like
1: who said, there's only one place where it is at, where the price is right for a friendly chat. I can't do the English accent anymore.
0: Well, maybe there's a time and a place. Perhaps it'll come back. I want to say something
1: mate,
0: to you.
1: Jed here, mate. That's how it goes.
0: Is two there, mate?
1: Jed.
0: Jed. I got a question for you, because everyone who joins us on the radio gets to hear their favourite song sooner or later. What song would you like to hear, sir?
1: Another Faith No More song that is a cover, I Started a Joke.
0: They covered I Started a Joke? Well, that sounds intriguing.
1: Instead of going, ooh, at the end it goes, yeah.
0: Wow. You see, that's what it takes to make a hit. Faith No More, I Started a Joke. I'm going to have to go down into the vault to get that. Ian, you have a great rest of the day, and if there's any remnants of your royal show bags, eat them wisely.
1: Oh, yeah, thank you.
0: It's a pleasure. Are you a royal show bag person? When you hit the royal show, do you go and purchase a show bag? Or do you just take the one you bought from last year and carry it around so you're still in with the gang, but it's more affordable? And I'd love to know, do you take your own food when you go to the show? Are you an affordable food person, or do you like to get the food delights when you're there? I usually get a bag of donuts, and I like to say to the donut person, I like those freshly made ones, like right out of the hot oil. And I ask them not to put it in the like the powder that they have, the sugary powder. I feel like it's more healthy if I just have them completely deep fried. That's the taste I'm looking at. Maybe with a little bit of honey over the top. It could help. I like the taste of honey. Hey, it's the song Boogie Oogie. Oogie. Boogie Oogie Oogie. Yeah, they don't write lyrics like that anymore. Come on, let's rock. I said rock, I'm in disco. I got my flares on, especially deploying flares. I undo the strap and release my flares to flutter in the wind. I unfurl them. Thanks for your company this beautiful morning. And there's more coming.

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And if you're indulging in a little bit of honey right now, there's always that bit that gets in your finger. But it's all right. We know what to do with that. And delicious. I had the opportunity of chatting to an Australian musician starting out creating music. His name is James Keith. He seemed like a really nice person and really loves his music and is really into his music. And we have one of his new songs. His new album is going to be released in a week and a half. So this is, for your musical enjoyment, maybe the first time you've heard him on the radio, James Keith, This Life.

0: sweet, beautiful sounds, mysterious sounds I find at time, and enchanting of Queen and Radio Gaga. Now, I love it when you call through in that phone number, and I wonder whom will join us next.
1: You can call or text John now.

0: It's a delight to chat with our friend, Glenn. Hello there, Glenn.
1: Hey, how you doing?
0: Well, you know, up and down, round and round. It's hard to say, really, but right now, okay.
1: Sounds cool.
0: Yeah, well, you know, it works for me. How about yourself, Glenn? What's happening in America?
1: In Virginia, nothing much. So, just life in general, weather's cooling down.
0: Much the same around the world, isn't it? We tend to just do what is required to get us through the next day into the day that's coming up, except that the accents change a little bit. How's your hiking going? Yeah. I know you're a fan of hiking. How's that going?
1: I did pretty good. I mean, Saturday I did one that was like, it was a little over 16 kilometers and a 700-meter climb.
0: How do you prepare for that? Is that like on the day, do you just take a couple of deep breaths and just go? Do you make sure you've got a couple of water bottles depending on the amount of time or the heat of the day?
1: Yeah, well, it's cooled down. So it's, I mean, I've been preparing for this for a while now. It wasn't even the roughest hike in the mountain. That one where you scramble, do a lot of scrambling, but I just wasn't. So it's just, it was about 5 hours. So. Mm.
0: Wow.
1: Wasn't so bad.
0: So while you're walking, are you thinking about things, or does the day just kind of absorb you?
1: A little of both, just observing things and climbing and going down. And I mean, my body wasn't happy with it for the last couple of days. My feet and my legs have been sore, but that's all right.
0: But that's great, though, isn't it? Great that your body is not in charge of you. You're saying, come on, body. In the end, this is going to be good for you, so let's get moving.
1: It is. So what's going on in Australia?
0: Well, there's a lot of talk about the Royal Show, a bit of talk about our politics. We're not talking about the football. Although there are some people on the East Coast that are very much talking about the football. They're still making noise, apparently. I think it's very discourteous of them. And we've been told to be gentle with fans of the Frio Dockers, and we should not tease them or ask them too many questions. We should wait until they bring up the conversation, which is a pity, really, because I think we've lost the art of being mentally tough. Now, I'm not saying that you should have to be mentally tough, but I think learning the art of mentally tough is really useful. Like, you're mentally tough when you're taking on this mountain, you're hiking up it. You need to be kind of resilient, and I think that's what we can learn in these things. And sporting activities, I would have thought, would be the ideal activity to practice your mental toughness, because let's face it, it's just a game. Thank you.
1: Well, I mean, you know, the Dockers have a lot to be proud of, actually.
0: That's right. Gee, to get to the grand final, there's only two teams good enough to get to the grand final, and we were one of them. I can't recall the other.
1: Yeah. Well, I mean,
0: can't say that name.
1: There's a lot to be proud of. I mean, you did it. You know, they made it. And
0: that's right.
1: They were a couple of years back. They were discounted as a team. They were put in the background. Nobody thought that they were serious about anything, and they sort of proved that they were actually serious and they were to be taken seriously.
0: That's right. We know how to win and win again.
1: Yeah, I mean, as I said before, I remember when I was there a couple of years ago, nobody took the Dockers serious. They sort of discounted them as a team and thought, well, they're almost second tier and they're not really going anywhere. And everybody was all about the West Coast Eagles. And, you know, the Dockers proved that, hey, we are a serious team and we're able to do it. I mean, I don't really know much about the sport. Yeah, I mean, just

0: there's no, and I don't really care much about American sports either. I mean, it's just a game, but just like anywhere else, sometimes people take it a bit more serious than it is. But I mean, it's still, they done good. And I mean, for a while, it's a good thing to take your mind off.
1: It does, doesn't it? It takes your mind off whatever troubles you might have and allows you to vent a whole lot of energy into something else. You can just pour it into that boss that's being mean to you, or that loved one, or that guy that pulled out in front of you. Oh, terrible.
0: Yeah, well, I mean, if you think about it, yeah, I mean, one of the reasons why I do my hiking is because it's good for mental health. My therapist thinks it's fantastic. He said that's one of the best things I could do.
1: How wonderful. But, and I think we're all in agreement on that.
0: But, yeah, outside of that, just waiting for the visa approval for Australia and see what happens if they don't, which I don't know why they wouldn't. I've only been there twice, but taking their time about it. But if
1: we have to make sure that you're as good as you say you are on the little piece of paper. But you should write a little side note. It's Glenn, as heard on the John Lewis show, and in brackets, well, everyone's American friend. You know, one of our great American friends. And they'll say, well, "Oh yeah, that Glenn, no problem. Rubber stamp, set. Pass me the rubber stamp. It's Glenn."
0: I mean, if not, I'm not too worried. There's other places in the world that I can spend my money. So, you know, that's fine. But
1: hey, don't be like that. You spend your money in Australia, right? And you bring plenty of it, and you spend it all. And you do us proud.
0: Well, I mean, if they let me in, I'd gladly do it. But, I mean, that's fine, too. I mean, but outside of that, everything else is good. Sounds like everything's good in Australia and all.
1: Imagine if you wrote on your visa application, why do you want to come to Australia? As wants to spend my monies in your land.
0: Well, I mean, I don't know. I mean, there's probably millions of people going over to Australia. Western Australia is a pretty popular tourist place right now.
1: Well, that's right.
0: But
1: because of all the Australians.
0: I'm going to let you go.
1: Hey, Glenn, everyone who joins us on the radio gets to hear their favorite song. Did you have one in mind?
0: Actually, I have two.
1: Ooh, a choice.
0: One is by, it's an old country song, I'm in a Hurry to Get Things Done.
1: Oh, I like that.
0: It's by, I think it's like Alabama, I think it sings it, or one of the songs out of there. And the second one, I guess I'll just dedicate it to everybody in Australia, says, we are Australia. I don't know if you ever heard that song.
1: Yeah, that's a great song. I am Australian. I'd love to play that, Glenn,
0: are Australian. But the first one, yeah, it's I'm in a Hurry to Get Things Done, and I think it's either the Oak Ridge Boys or Alabama.
1: Right.
0: I don't remember which one, but, you know, that's to tell friends from other countries, particularly one to the north of me, that's an American song and American singers, and I'm proud of that.
1: That sounds a shout out to our friend Jerry. Good on you, Glenn.
0: Yeah, and then the other one is We Are, you know, Australia. The second one, I just dedicate that to, you know, Lynn and Bill and all
1: you
0: my
1: are a smoothie.
0: People that I've had.
1: Look at you. You've worked
0: all right,
1: the
0: well,
1: system.
0: Anyway, here. All right. All right.
1: Here. Our friend Glenn joining us. He's worked the system. I said it's one song, right? And he's worked it. Well, I'm not sure. And then he goes and mentions the one he'd like. Like, you know, I'm in a hurry to get things done. And then he goes and mentions one that, of course, we'd love to play. I Am Australian, The Seekers. So now I feel like I'm morally obliged to play both. Oh, he got me. He got me. The fabulous Seekers. I Am Australian.

Sons of the Seekers. I am, you are, we are Australian. I think it was one of those more beautiful songs that literally brings us together. I think anything that talks about separation, I'm never a fan of that. That's like when people say to me, you know, we do this, they do that. As soon as I hear those sorts of comments, I say, wait a second, I'm a they. Put me in the they group. I don't want to be an us. Because usually they're the ones that have some kind of superiority attached to it. I very much dislike that. And by the way, it's a very good way to manipulate me. If you want me to be that other group, just say, you know, we're the ones that do this and they. I want to be them. Yeah, I thought you would. Ha ha ha, you fell into my trap. Ah, you're so easy to convince. Lovely to have your company. Earlier, we were inviting you to choose your favourite song, and Ian did that. I found your song, Ian. It took me some hunting, though. And very soon in a bit, give or take, here in our lovely part of Western Australia that we reside in, we're set to host Australia's very first chamber music festival, and it's dedicated entirely to music written by women. That's right, it's Ladies' Night. And coming up, we'll take a look at Hear Her Now. It's the extraordinary stories spanning some 900 years of music. And I even wonder, in some of those musical pieces that we'll hear about with the group, if some of those songs written by women were actually maybe credited to men. Often, at that time, the wife would write the piece of music, often in the amount of times that it happened, the wife would write the music, and the husband would say, "Well, I reckon that's my song. Oh, or I'll just put my name to it. I'll just do that." There was a bit of putting names to things. Like, there's an amazing story about the song Layla. You know, the Eric Clapton song, Layla, dunk, dunk, dunk, dunk, Layla. Well, Rita Coolidge, you know, who wrote many songs, including the James Bond song, All Time High. Now, she claims that she actually wrote that song. They were all there together, and then she brought the song in and said, "Hey, guys, here's a song I've written. What do you think?" And they said, "Yeah." I think at that time it had a different name. And the story goes that Eric Clapton and I think someone else said, "Yeah, that's great." And they took the song and reinvented it as their song. But Rita Coolidge claims that she wrote it and it should be her name on the song. And when you listen to Layla the second time round after hearing a Rita Coolidge song, it absolutely sounds like a Rita Coolidge song. And I have wondered, why did Eric never write any other songs that had that wonderful feel and style like Layla did? Now, I could well imagine at the time the boys might have thought, yeah, you know, she had this idea and that's inspired our idea. And when you're excited, you might not follow it through too much. But it's interesting how names have been dropped off. I think there was another one with, we just heard the Seekers, and was it Woodley who had his name on, Red Rubber Ball that he co-wrote with Paul Simon, and it was a big hit for Circle, but for a while it was only Paul Simon's name on the song, and I think that wasn't the only one they wrote. So we will investigate that and many more questions when we talk to those, a representative of those amazing women performing that wonderful chamber music festival coming up. We'll get the latest for you. Now, Ian, you said, "I want to hear that song. I started a joke," and I'm wondering or hoping it might be the song that the Bee Gees had a big hit with, "I Started a Joke." So this is Faith No More with their rendition. Ian, you asked for it. You got it.

0: Oh my golly, I love that song, Ian. You got at my little heartstrings. It made me cry a little bit. Joke was on me. When you tell a joke, do you tell a joke to make people laugh, or do you tell a joke to be the center of activity? What do you do? I mean, I'm a very selfish joke teller. When I tell a joke, the only purpose of the joke is to make me happy and make me laugh. That's it. So if you hear me crack a joke, and on occasion I do, it's not to make you laugh. It's only to make me laugh. That's all I care about. But I don't mind a little bit of collateral damage if you catch the giggles with some mirth, with something that I've said while here on planet Earth. I'm okay with that. In fact, sometimes I think it's great, but I can never be sure if you're laughing with me or against me. But if I hear laughter, I'll just claim it. I'll just say, that's mine. I reckon. And I think that's all I'd do if I were a stand-up comedian. I'd just be there and I'd say, you know, things like they do, random things. You know, people who drive cars, yeah, I've seen that. Well, why do they do this thing? Yeah, I've seen that happen. So if I heard laughter in the room, I'd identify that person. That person there's laughing. I'm taking that. That's my comedy. Somebody notify the authorities. I have yet made another person laugh.
1: You can call or text John now.

0: The big question today, are they called dodgem cars or are they called bumper cars? There is a significant difference. Are we dodging or bumping? It's a delight to talk to our friend, Gina. Hey, Gina, welcome back.
1: Well, thank you. I'm glad to be back. It is called bumper cars.
0: Yes, thank you.
1: Out range cars.
0: It's a what cars?
1: Send some video. Well, out for revenge, because you always go for someone that you don't like. Boom.
0: That does cast a dark shadow over it. However, it is pretty true, because once they bump you, I'm going to get you, mother and child, yeah. Bumping me the way you did.
1: Bump. I'm sure it's a little more safer now than it was 21 years ago. Everybody just, I didn't think they had seatbelts. You just like stuck in there and just bang, bang, like whiplash or something.
0: I don't think they have seatbelts. I do know, though, the best person to get in a bumper car with is someone who wants to contribute to the bumper car ride but doesn't want to drive. They're like gold. You think, yeah, I'll steer for you. Yeah.
1: They usually just have one person in that there, as I remember it. But take videos and pictures and stuff like that if you're going to be on there. Is that anything like that horse show, the Royal Horse Show? Is it just the Royal Show?
0: Well, the Royal Show has everything. Agriculture, caravans, tractors, cars, horses. Just running through now. Yeah. Usually a skydiver at some point, fireworks. Fun fair. Roll up to the fun fair.
1: Yeah, that sounds fun. I'm stuck here. But anyways, other than that, I heard Glenn.
2: 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It's your variety radio. 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
1: 11. They had the football players. The guy runs out in the field with the two hand flags in his hand, and one of them ran out with a large flag, and everybody's cheering. I mean, and it's like the Diamondbacks who were playing the Yankees. Everybody was into it and cheering. Oh, no. Football, any sports, we like it, okay? Something. It's just, how could you not like sports?
0: I'm not a big fan of sports. I'm probably with Glenn on this one. I'm not crazy about sports. If it's on, I'm happy for you all having a good time. I quite like to play sports. I just don't see the point of watching. Although, to be honest, I have seen those lovely gentlemen dressed all in white playing cricket on an afternoon at the Oval. And I have taken a moment to sit there and just eat a sandwich and watch the game and go, oh, that's a nice one. It's very relaxing. It's a calm way to spend some time. I think when they get all excited and it goes, here he comes. He's a three-match champion. If he doesn't get this, the world will implode. Oh, it's just a bit much.
1: Well, baseball is relaxed. It's not as exciting. But when you got the New York Knicks and they won, it came out from like a few seconds left, man, and they were like, greeting, yay! And they're dribbling, and they're shooting, and people are jumping. It's all exciting and fun. And the football and the hockey, the Florida Panthers 2 years or 3 years ago, they almost were eliminated. They scored a goal within like 10, 15 seconds. So it's like, yay! It's very enthusiastic, exhilarating. You got your chicken wings, got your pizza, and beer, and everybody's happy.
0: Chicken wings, pizza, and what was it? Chicken wings, pizza, and beer. Is that the real happy meal? What you got? Yes. We got nuggets. A happy meal is pizza, chicken, and beer. Now that's a happy meal, and I want everything in huge quantities.
1: Yes. See, most people don't have chicken wings. And yeah, except for on the game. It's kind of tradition. I have chicken wings. It's like tea when you're watching the Queen, like tea. So we have chicken wings. Because I went to used to get a buffet before everything closed down. They had chicken wings. They're like, ain't the same. But the chicken wings I had with Lady Norma and Sandy, they were wonderful. They were large. So our chicken wings are dinky. We're like anorexic chickens. She said, do you want chicken wings? Like, oh, no, that's okay. And I looked, I'm like, dang, these things are huge. They were meal itself. So.
0: Well, I think they were from pterodactyls. Pterodactyl wings. That's what they should call them. Do you want some pterodactyl wings?
1: Yeah.
0: Actually, no. I think they might be old. Do you think they're old? They might be old if they're pterodactyl wings.
1: Old and strange. Yeah, our chicken wings in America, they're nice, but they're kind of like small. It's like, yeah, okay. Anyways, other than that, other than sports, I haven't even applied for my visa yet. I gotta start doing it. And we had one of our meetings here. It was about memory care. It's like, I already took the course. But, you know, it was nice. I mean, you know, it's something that I already knew. You can't get upset with people who keep asking the same question over and over. We had one resident that he said the same phrase over and over. It's like, we ignore you.
0: If he's asking the same phrase over and over, has any psychologist or anything rocked by and just given you all a little bit of guidance on what that means? Is he stuck in a loop? Does he genuinely want the answer? Like, if you keep repeating the answer, will that keep making him happy?
1: No.
0: Or is he as happy if you don't answer the question?
1: No, it's all part of the dementia process, because they will come back and like 5 minutes later and say, when's dinner? Which is not uncommon for a man to say, when's dinner? But sometimes they ask, what day is it? So I just, you know, we smile, we say, today is Tuesday.
0: Yeah.
1: You got to have patience.
0: I think that's the way to do it. And what's more, I think it's a wise way to do it. If someone's repeating the same question, it's probably far easier to automatically answer the question, you know, today. It's today. Or it's, you know, tomorrow. Mm-hmm. And you just smile, and for that moment, everything is normal for them. If you just answer it in the normal way, it's like the first time you've heard it, you go, oh, it's today. And you just smile and you just carry on.
1: And they're also talking about, oh, I have to pick my kids up from school. And the woman's 60 years old. It's like, yeah, you can't say you don't have kids. They're all grown. You have to just read it once to redirect them. Oh, okay. No problem. Let's sit here on the couch and I'll get dressed and go with you. So you can't just say, oh, really, lady? No. You're 60 years old. Your kids are grown up. You can't just. But some people don't have patience, you know. Some people, it's like, no, you have to have extreme patience. And you can't lie to them, because sometimes they come out and trace it. Oh, well, Tom's going to pick up the kids. And she's going to go, Tom, he doesn't know how to drive. And the woman's running out the door trying to chase some guy named Tom. So we have to kind of like give him a little white lie. Okay, sure. Let me throw some clothes on. I'll come with you.
0: I like that. Well, what I like about it is it's kind to the person that's having that moment. And kindness is a lovely thing that we can offer. And it doesn't take a lot of energy. And many times it takes less energy than getting annoyed or trying to clarify the person. That's far more work. Because if you could truly get them to understand the health issue they're dealing with, the problem with that would just be too powerful.
1: I know. It's like some people don't understand. We have a thing called sundowning, when it's like, you know, like 3 o'clock and starts to wind down, the shift changes, the TV's on, they're thinking about, they smell dinner. So they get a little antsy, a little bit too much overstimulation, and they can get cranky. They just want to like lash out at somebody. Even if it's your family member, they still look like, oh, why does my family member want to hit me? Well, she's just having an issue called sundowning. It's a real thing. And they just get, it's when the sun goes down, sometimes it shines in, the light changes, and everything's changing because it's not afternoon. So they're just so used to seeing all the afternoon for like 7 hours. And I was like, oh, it's dark, it's sunny. And then they get scared and nervous and they act out. So people just have to understand and be patient. That's why I don't get upset with cashiers if they're having a bad day. It's like, you know what, hey, I understand. Just ring up my groceries and don't yell at me.
0: try not to yell at me. All I want is just to get my groceries. Hey, I love grocery shopping in the U.S. because you've just got such wonderful things for sale. Usually everything's got FAT squeezed into it somehow. At least when I consume the quantities, I get some. But my golly, everything looks delightful and interesting and intriguing. And you can't believe the things that you've got that are already pre-cooked and ready to eat. They're so lovely.
1: Except when that lady behind me in the register threw a staple remover at me 3 years ago.
0: A staple remover? Wow.
1: I think Tony Mac thought that was extremely funny. What happened was, it was 2022. I was wearing my mask half on and half off, and I'm staying in line. And she goes, you're not going to put your mask completely on? I looked at her like, yeah, right. And then she calls me a bee. That rhymes with the word itch. And she's like, oh, excuse me, lady. And then the cashier, she was nice. And she said, don't go using that word to our customers. I'm going to have to ask you to leave. So she told the lady who threw a steak, who got upset with me and called me a name. So she goes, fine, leave. Then she threw, I know she's trying to aim at me. She just threw her stuff down and threw a staple remover.
0: Wow.
1: I'm like, okay. I was just salty by staple remover.
0: I feel like there's funny. A line in that to have a staple, stapler remover thrown at you. I feel like there's something in that. We'll have to work it out.
1: She had her hand. Good thing she didn't have something else. Good thing she had a kid in her hand throw that at me. But no, it was just stuff that she was buying.
0: Well, she probably just had a. Sometimes you can have a hard day. However, we wish to make your day more gentle, Gina. We want a more gentle Gina day for you. So you know what that means.
1: Good song.
0: Yeah.
1: I think we should play Three Dog Night, Joy to the World. How's that?
0: I love that song. What a great choice. Joy to the world. Joy to you and me. I love it. Thanks, Gina.
1: No problem. Bye, everybody. Keep in touch. Don't forget me.
0: It's our friend in the U.S. And what a joyful song, the Three Dog Night. They reckon it's a Three Dog Night if it's really, really cold, because you'll need three dogs to help keep you warm. We'll keep you warm with the beautiful music.

0: joy. What a joy. What a joy. What a mighty fine joy. Coming up soon, we're going to be talking to a lady who is part of a group, and they are performing chamber music, and it's the music written by women, and it expands some 900 years. So you think there ought to be a good tune in there. You would think more than a few.
1: You can call or text John now.

0: Coming up in a moment, I'll be playing your request, Felician, who sent through a text message. I'll look after your text, and Jerry and JR as well on the text messages. I'll share your text messages very soon. It is a delight to have joining us on the radio, all the way from where he is. It's Kalgoorlie Steve.
1: Good morning, John. Good morning, everyone.
0: Welcome, Steve. Now, we had the delight to meet you in person. You had travelled from Kalgoorlie or South Australia, I can't recall which one, but you said, I'm going to be in Perth for a bit. And we said, Steve, me and my darling wife, we must see you. There's no choice in this. And we met and we gathered at the Dome Coffee Shop in Scarborough, and it was just magnificent. And then, of course, our conversation spilled off to go and get some fish and chips and a sparkling ale. I can't recall much about that, over at Peter's by the Sea. It was wonderful, Steve.
1: It was. It was great to meet you and to meet Stuart and Julie. I had to think then because it was so many
0: you
1: weeks.
0: You are correct. You have done well.
1: I'm going to admit to you now that I'm still in therapy from trying to find a car park.
0: I only picked the most busy day that they'd ever had there at the beach to find parking.
1: It was the first sunny day of the season and everybody was out. It was a great atmosphere. It was just a mongrel to get a park.
0: That's right.
1: By the way, remember I told you that the machine wouldn't work? I couldn't enter my details and all that. Anyway, I rang Wilson's car park while I was trying to find you at Dome, and they said, oh, look, we don't know, have it on us. So on the Monday, I rang them back and said, hey, I'm not going to get a fine. I want to pay my parking. I was here from here to here. They said, nah, thanks for being honest. You can have it on us. So I got the park for free.
0: Wilson's Car Parks, we love you.
1: Well, I called twice to try and pay on 2 separate days, you know. Yeah.
0: How wonderful. And then you called them up a second time and said, look, I don't want to get a fine. I want to pay. And they said, no, Steve, Kalgoorlie Steve, they probably should have addressed you as correctly. It's on us. How wonderful. But that is all part of your philosophy of just being straight down the line, honest and correct. And as a result, you are beautifully rewarded with their malfunctioning machine and them saying, look, don't you worry, we've got all the details, it's okay.
1: Well, it's funny because I made a rare mistake today. I was cleaning the office and this bloke came up the door and he goes, oh, I've locked myself out of my room. And I looked up at the screen of the monitor and I said, oh, no, the office will be open in 2 minutes. It'll be quicker to go there and get your spare key and continue to clean my office. Well, it was at 21 minutes past four. It was 11 minutes past four, and so technically I should have gone and done it. So I had to go and fess up today to before anything came of it, I wanted them to know about it from me. But I don't do that often, but I've just come back. I've only been back a week, and the people that run the office for me while I was gone are animals. And
0: I think they would have been confused, though, Steve. They would have said, wait a second, are you telling me that you made a mistake? And you go, yes. So, sorry, I still don't understand it. It's Steve we're talking to, right? Yeah. And you reckon you, Steve, have made a mistake? Yeah. No, sorry, we still don't get it. Steve doesn't make mistakes. I don't understand this.
1: Well,
0: it's messing with my head.
1: His actual attitude was like that, and he's a particularly unlikable man. But I went in there and fessed up. I said, oh, mate, you know, like I did this, and I made a mistake. I misread something because I was busy doing something else. And he wore it. Now, anyway, talking about busy doing something else.
0: Yes.
1: I thought you were only on Monday. To me it's Monday. Tuesday morning, Wednesday morning, and Friday morning. But that's only the public radio shows, isn't it?
0: Well, it can get a bit more confusing than that. So I broadcast live for breakfast from 6 until 8:30 in the morning on happyradio.live, or you can hear me through johnlewislive.com.
1: So that's where I go. Yeah.
0: So you go to johnlewislive.com from my website, and that's where my show is live from 6 in the morning until 8:30 in the morning, 7 days a week. Now, some of those 7 days a week, I'll prepare a curated show to give old Johnny a break. But generally, put something new in every single breakfast morning show, and I love it. I jump out of bed and I get into the show and I'm thrilled. So it's exciting. And then on different days of the week, you can hear that on the radio, Tuesday, Wednesday, Sunday, or Monday. I mean, it varies on how you actually hear it on the radio. But I'm here live every morning from 6 until 8:30, making the show and creating the show. And then I take what we create in this morning, and this is how I build our nighttime show that you hear 7 days a week on quite a few radio stations now are taking the show after midnight, and I make it at this time. And then I take out a few little mistakes or like that, I'd take that out. Or if I forgot, I'd leave it in. But yeah, so Steve, any morning that you're up and awake at whatever is 6 for your time until 8:30 in Perth, your time, that's when I'm making the show. So come and join us.
1: Right, yeah, well, see, I did try and call the other day and you had quite a few callers and I thought, oh, I might be lucky to get through, you know.
0: Yeah, I did notice.
1: That was the day Jason Jordan came on and I didn't want to ring while he was on because I wanted to listen to him. He was talking about the AI and pretty much it's just one huge political advertisement for AI, and I think he might be right.
0: Oh, this was the story about AI escaping. They were reckoning that AI had escaped and done some things. And I said, Jason, and he agreed with me, I think, before I said it. So maybe it was his idea first. But essentially, he believes, and I agree, that AI hasn't so much escaped, but they want you to think it's more powerful than it really is because it's a wonderful advertisement for this new technology.
1: Yeah, yeah. And he's quite correct. I mean, it's AI, so can't I instruct AI to make an AI something and make sure that it's completely anonymous, it's just made by AI?
0: Yeah, that's right.
1: Which eventually was made by me to start with.
0: That's right.
1: I don't know if that sounds right to you, but I tell AI to do something and make it an AI scheme, then it's an AI scheme then, isn't it?
0: Yeah, exactly. Someone somewhere has created it or has begun to create it. I mean, the idea that it could get so powerful that you can't stop it only means that you create another AI that can stop it.
1: Well, the thing is, you hear Albanese talking about it, and that's a man with no intelligence. So he's obviously looking for a job with the artificial intelligence. So he's got a claim for some intelligence.
0: Well, I think it was the latest, what was it, Medicare leak. So that information was always available. It was the system was built so that anyone, you or me, if we wanted to, we could just write and access it and get that information. You didn't need a password. You didn't need a security clearance. You just needed to know that if you clicked and ticked a few boxes, you could get that information. And that's all AI did. AI was asked to get that information, and then it did. Anyone could have done that. And yet he's saying it's some kind of amazing hack, but that's not the truth. Or he was supremely ill-informed. He was not given the truth, because the truth is anyone could do that, and it didn't require a rogue AI agent to do it.
1: Yeah, well, that's right. I mean, I go to type into my tab thing, and it says, oh, do you want to use your password? Well, of course I do. I want to have a bet. So,
0: yeah,
1: yes, I want to use my password.
0: Thank you very much. Yeah. Maybe, I wonder if AI, though, can have a look at your decisions and say, actually, you're better off going this way. That's more likely to win. And then you have to think, do I? I don't know. So you write down what it said and then wait to see if it was right. Have you ever used AI to predict the outcome of sporting events?
1: No. I back 5 jockeys. I only bet in South Africa and I'm doing all right.
0: And why South Africa of all the places in the world?
1: Because there was one the other night, it came in second and it paid $19.10 per second. Now, you're not going to get that in Australia.
0: How about that?
1: If you can get into the South African form guide, like the one they sell at the newsagent, you can read that, compare it against the Australian notes on the horses, and get a better idea of, no, this is an artificial favourite.
0: So how does it become an artificial favourite? Does the horse not exist?
1: No, because Australians are betting on a horse based on the Australian summary of the horse. But if you're reading the South African summary of the horse,
0: yes,
1: it's more detailed and it gives you a better idea of what's going on.
0: You're doing so well. So all in all, would you say you're broken even, up, down?
1: Oh, no, I'm well up. Oh, God, I'm well up.
0: Wow. The South African sporting.
1: I've backed 7 winners in a row and won 28 and a half grand for $4.
0: That's not bad going. Now, we do need to say at this point, gambling is addictive and you lose more than you win. And there are some people that may have an advantage, like our friend Kalgoorlie Steve, but that doesn't mean you, dear listener, will also have the same advantage. So please keep your money in your pockets.
1: It's taken a long time for me to understand it, or semi-understand it. But more importantly, I make a lot of money. I've got to do something. I don't go out. I've got no friends. I've spent 3 minutes with a person face-to-face a day. The only thing I've got in my life is a cigarette, a beer, and a bet.
0: He is a responsible adult using those things at his own discretion. Kalgoorlie Steve, you're a good man and we're happy to have your company and it's a delight. Everyone who joins us on the radio gets to hear their favourite song sooner or later. What song would you like to hear?
1: Well, I reckon one from me old mate Ian there, me old music star and partner. And how about we honour Angry Anderson and maybe have We Can't Be Beaten.
0: What a fine choice.
1: Sometime within the last 12 months, I saw Rose Tattoo at the Emu Hotel in Adelaide. It's fantastic. There's only about 150 of us there, and it was a big pub. It was fantastic. He did a really good show. His sister and brother were there as well.
0: God bless Angry Anderson. We'll get on. We can't be beaten because his music can't be beaten. You stay well, Steve. Great talking to you.
1: And to you, and please, everybody, stay safe till next time. See ya.
0: Our friend Kalgoorlie Steve, are you interested in taking a gamble, a bet? I mean, I like to have a gamble and a bet, and I don't do it for money. I just do it out of interest. Like, I'll watch the races and say, all right, I think it's going to be, I've got a feeling number 7. What do you think? And that's the way we do it. No money ever lost. But do be careful with your cash if you're intrigued in gambling. Remember, there's a very strong chance you'll lose more than you'll ever win. And it's hard to be happy when that happens. And coming up very soon, we'll be playing Steve's song. We'll have to go down to the vault. I can't believe we haven't got Rose Tattoo here in the library. I'll have to make amends to that. And also, we're talking to a very interesting individual about chamber music. Some 900 years of chamber music provided by the ladies. Happy Radio! It's a beautiful morning, and it's made all the more beautiful with your company. Anytime you want to call through or text, you can do it. I've seen the text messages. A few requests there coming up. And I do like playing requests. It's the greatest and fastest way to find a song that I didn't know I already liked. It could be your favourite song. It might even be this song.

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0: Sometimes that's all it takes to make the world go by. It's a journey, isn't it? And I always look at happy as being the mechanism. It's a happy way to journey. Or as Billy Osher once said, when the going gets tough, the tough get going. Do you still say that, Billy?
1: When the going gets tough.

0: friends, making friends, embracing new acquaintances. And I discovered an interesting little situation on the weekend. If you're going to hug someone, is it better to ask first?
1: You can call or text John now.

0: is a delight to have the company of our friend, Alison. And a woof, woof, woof, woof. That's for Marshy, the wonder dog.
1: He's listening.
0: Yeah, he's a... I saw someone walking a greyhound, and I thought, wow, that's what Alison does.
1: Yes. You know, I've had big dogs in the past, and very muscular dogs, but you don't realize, you think greyhounds are skinny little things, but they are full of muscles.
0: Because they look skinny. But really, now I think about it, this dog, as skinny as he looked, he didn't have any fat on him. So it must have all been muscle.
1: Yeah. There's a place in Cannington where it's only for greyhounds. It's called Zoomyland. And you can take your greyhound over there and they can just run and, like, do the zoomies. And I think that when Marshall gets there, all the other greyhounds will go like, oh, you've got a bit of weight on you for a greyhound.
0: You reckon they actually say that? Can you poke? Can you, with the nose, can you run with that? I don't do much running. Just roof, roof, ride, just roof, roof, just kind of just take over Alison's bed pretty much. Oh,
1: yeah.
0: Wow, that's the life. Tell me about it.
1: What do you eat? And he'll be like, oh, I have roast dinners and
0: You give Marshy the Wonder Dog roast dinners.
1: Yes, he does.
0: I can't believe it. I think being a dog's life at your home would be a king's life.
1: He is basically, he never has the same meal basically 2 days in a row. And he is my little sous chef. It's like, what are we cooking tonight, Mum? What are we cooking? I say to him, okay, it's time to go cooking. And he's like, first one in the kitchen. And he's like, yep, what can I do? What can I eat?
0: And how much of it can I eat before you say, no, that's enough?
1: Yeah, well, it's all within reason, right? I mean, he's not fat, but I joke about it. I'm like, come on, fat boy.
0: Well, as long as he's got a sense of humor, he might just think, oh, yeah, whatever. But I'm taking the bed and I'm eating what I want. And don't forget my roast dinner.
1: Yeah, and can I have a bone with that? And pig's ear for a treat.
0: What, for a treat? How nice. And what about when it comes to beverages? Is this sparkling water or does he like still?
1: Oh, no, just still water.
0: Yeah.
1: Nice. I don't like sparkling water.
0: No? I guess a burping greyhound is not really what you want.
1: He occasionally will have milk, but not full cream milk or anything, like skim milk. But just a little bit because, they can't have the fat content so much. So you got to be a bit careful, because even with bones and things, how they have the fat on them and

0: you've got to be careful with pancreatitis.
1: Mm. Ah, I hadn't been aware of that. How interesting. Because I guess when you're talking about an animal like a dog, it should only really eat things that it would normally really eat. And things like milk, particularly cow's milk, is either good for a calf or some humans. And that's about it.
0: Yeah, I agree. But just, I mean, I'm not talking like with the skim milk. I'm not talking like a whole bowl full. It's like maybe 3 or 4 tablespoons, you know. It's just a little treat here and there. Mm.
1: But, and does he like milk? Is he a milk fan?
0: Yes.
1: Oh, lovely.
0: Mm.
1: There are times where I quite like it along tall glass of milk. I feel like I'm that cowboy who walks into the bar and says, I'll have a glass of milk.
0: Okay.
1: They pour him a glass of milk. And I've often wondered in those cowboy movies, how do they keep the milk fresh? Because unless it came right out of the cow, if it's sitting there on a cowboy hot day, I'm pretty sure by about noon, high noon, that milk would be butter, baby.
0: Yeah, yeah. I do like my butter. But,
1: I do too.
0: I don't like milk. The only time I use milk is when I do mashed potato.
1: Wonderful, isn't it? You smash the potatoes. Do you leave the skins on?
0: Sometimes. Depends what I'm doing, but...
1: They reckon there's more nutrition in the skins.
0: Yeah, well, they say that with apples and stuff as well.
1: Yeah, I reckon it's all in the skin. So unless you're eating the skin, you're missing out. So I suppose really you could probably cut out the potato starch by just eating the skins.
0: Well, when
1: deep fried, of course.
0: Yeah, if I do mashed potato, I say we'll peel it. Soak my skins in a little bit of a salt brine and then I just fry them so you're eating potato skins.
1: Yeah. It sounds kind of delicious. I can only imagine that's probably where hot chips came from. You know, like crisps.
0: Yeah, probably. But Marshy likes the odd potato skin as well, you know.
1: I think we all do. You know, if it's prepared correctly. I think if you just throw me a potato skin. Here, John, you hungry? Here's some potato peelings.
0: Yeah.
1: Right.
0: No.
1: Wasn't what I was thinking.
0: He'll eat anything nowadays that is the king around here. But the only thing he doesn't like is raw carrot. He'll eat it cooked. But he won't eat it raw.
1: Oh, interesting.
0: Because
1: you think most animals seem to like those sorts of foods.
0: Like my other dogs, like you could give them a whole carrot and they would just eat it like it was a bone. Marshy's like, nah, I'll pass on the raw carrot.
1: I quite like a raw carrot. So if you see me one day, Alison, just give me a little tickle under the chin and offer me a raw carrot from your pocket and I'll be delighted. I'll follow you around for the rest of the day.
0: I'll keep that in mind forever. We listener lunch or whatever.
1: The next time we do one. Now, I'm thinking of having a regular listener coffee on a Sunday at maybe the same location, or perhaps it might be better to change the location each month, like have it once a month, but always like maybe on the first Sunday of the month.
0: Okay.
1: But I think it needs to be a place that's really accessible. My preferred choice, I thought at the beach would be great because we've got some lovely things to look at, but then people are saying, well, it's hard to get parking, it's hard to... So maybe that's not the ideal one. Maybe we need to make it at a shopping centre where we can meet, have our coffee, say hello, and then everyone can disperse and do their shopping.
0: Woohoo! That's good, and I'll bring a carrot.
1: Do you see? Now we're talking. Alison, everyone who joins us on the radio gets to hear the favourite song sooner or later. And today it has been more later than sooner, but I've got them all listed. What song would you like to hear?
0: about we go with the Travelling Wilburys, End of the Line?
1: Oh, my goodness. I love that one for two reasons. I love it, and I have it right here. I'd actually planned to play it on the show.
0: It's meant to be.
1: It's sometimes that's just how these things are. Dun, dun, dun, dun, dun, dun, dun. We've got it coming up. Hey, have a lovely rest of your day, Alison, and say hi to Marshy. Woof, woof.
0: Okay. Talk to-
1: Do you feed your canine friend, your furry friend, something delicious? I'd like to know what it is and how much of it do you share? It's nice having your company. Stay with us.

0: well the music is of the Traveling Wilburys, and would they, and do you think they ought to be known for all time as the greatest super band? Do you think of all the bands that there are or ever could be, do you think they might be the greatest of all the super bands that have been put together? Sounds like an amazing rubber band, doesn't it? There's some amazing music, and some of it's been around for a long time. And when you hear of chamber music, I wonder who are some of the composers you think about, and how many of those composers, I wonder, are the ladies?
1: You can call or text John now.

0: In our lovely city, there's something coming along, and we'll be hosting Hear Her Now. Australia's first chamber music festival dedicated entirely to the music written by women. And it's running from the 8th of October right through to the 19th. And it's presented by the Mirabilis Collective. The festival spans over 900 years of music. You'd have to think there'd be something in there you might quite like. A rarely heard historical works to contemporary Australian compositions as well, and four world premieres by West Australian female composers. I think we need to find out more. And joining us is Julia Nichols on the phone. Hello there, Julia.
1: Hello. Good morning.
0: I'd like to better understand chamber music. I have a feeling it's the sort of thing that I need to be sophisticated to enjoy, but I think that might not be the case.
1: I would agree that that might not be the case. Chamber music is just the kind of music where there's not very many musicians playing it. So it's a bit more of an intimate setting than, say, going out and seeing a massive orchestra all spread out across a stage. With chamber music, it's named for how it was often able to be performed in smaller rooms like people's houses centuries and centuries ago. And it provides a really nice experience of hearing, well, a range of different styles, but just with a smaller band, I guess, of musicians.
0: Julia, are there traditional instruments to a standard chamber orchestra or chamber group?
1: Well, you can have different combinations. A string quartet is a type of chamber group or chamber ensemble. Same with a wind quintet, where all the instruments are woodwind instruments. There's also a brass quintet. You can have like a piano trio, where there's a piano accompanying two different instruments. But with Mirabilis Collective, the core ensemble we've got is a violin, a cello, a flute, and a singer. So you've got a little bit of everything.
0: How wonderful. So if I've been told, and I now want to appear more than I truthfully am, and I'm told that I might be enjoying chamber music, I should likely ask, what does the quartet compose of?
1: Ah, well, it's very possible that that could mean different types of chamber music, but I'm sure anything... I just like chamber music generally.
0: What I've very much enjoyed, now that I'm sure what I'm enjoying... When I have heard chamber music in the past, I've absolutely enjoyed hearing every instrument clearly and beautifully, every bass line, every melody, all the way that those melodies work together. It's so lovely to hear it all there, so simply and so clearly. You can almost get lost in the playful melody of one particular instrument. That and I remember once there was a, what's that low, it's like a flute, but it plays those low notes.
1: That you might be thinking of a bassoon or a clarinet.
0: Might have been the bassoon. I remember a little copper piece there. But it was such a lovely, playful melody. A simple one, you know, being the bass notes, but it was so enjoyable. Now, you've got 900 years of music to work through. How did you pick what was going to be essentially the playlist?
1: Well, when my mum, Stephanie, who is the creator and director of this whole festival, was choosing the repertoire, she basically was looking for things that would fit together under particular themes. We actually had a wide range of repertoire to choose from. It was a struggle to pick what to leave out, but we just found some things that grouped together in some concerts that were themed around the composers themselves. So we have a concert called Homegrown that's just Western Australian women composers, and some concerts around themes, like we have a kids show, the Aussie Carnival of the Animals, that's full of pieces that are all about animals, and a lot of them are about Australian animals in the bush. And we also picked some really uplifting repertoire for our final concert, which is a fundraiser for Breast Cancer Care WA.
0: How wonderful. Is it possible, Julia, that the melodies that you'll be playing will be melodies we've heard before or we'll recognise?
1: Oh, yes. I think many of them will be. I think that we've got some lovely arrangements of some popular classics. We've got a lovely WA song arrangement. We've got Bridal Train by the Waifs, and we've got some Kate Miller-Heidke, and just a whole range of really lovely tunes, some old, some new, some premieres, some familiar.
0: Are there any challenges bringing the more recent music to the style of chamber music?
1: Sometimes, but it is a real pleasure of mine as someone who arranges a lot of the music for the ensemble to kind of solve the puzzle of how do I translate a pop song with a bass line and a guitar and a drum kit into the instruments that we've got. We do sometimes add percussion. We've got a drum called a cajon, which looks like a rectangular box that my sister sits on and hits while she sings.
0: I've seen those played and I thought that's a good idea because that person's got a chair and they're providing some cool tunes. And there's nothing like having those sounds kind of vibrate through. I know when I play the bass guitar, if I can be close to the amp or sit on the amp, it's a wonderful feeling because you're almost one with the music, if you know what I mean.
1: Yeah, that's right.
0: And I could imagine when you're arranging it, the songs, there'd be some instruments, there'd be maybe a multitude of instruments that need to somehow be combined into one. So it's almost like a sound engineer mixing the sounds because you've got to get all those sounds out of the instruments that you have right here, right now.
1: Yeah, I do find it's like that a lot of the time. I definitely think about what characteristics from the original song do I want to bring out and what, because I can't ever include every little detail from the original recording, but what things do I need to keep in that will make the song still itself and still recognizable? Or if we are trying on purpose to really reinvent it and reimagine it, what threads do I need to carry through from the original to keep it recognizable, but how much can I change it otherwise?
0: That's right. The essence of the song is real magic. I'm holding back asking this question, but I just can't hold back anymore. I'm a huge Beatle fan, and so you know where this is going. You've actually been in the recording studios of Abbey Road where the Beatles recorded all those great albums.
1: Ah, well, I may not personally have been, but my sister has. So when my sister was in high school, she traveled over to the UK with our parents and recorded a song in Abbey Road Studios, which was pretty incredible. I unfortunately had exams to study for.
0: Oh my goodness, you're so studious. Giving up the Fab Four for your studies and what you can bring to our country and to our world musically. I think you made a fine and powerful choice. Not one I would have made, but we're proud of you.
1: Well, thank you.
0: I understand the spectrum of music there and the chamber orchestra is wide and varied, including a 16-year-old violinist.
1: Yes, so we've got a fantastic viola player, actually, from Methodist Ladies College, who's going to be playing with us for some of the pieces in our concerts. And she's just got such a beautiful way of playing that fit right into the ensemble straight away. It's really lovely working with her and also with some older musicians. We're bringing up from Narrogin two of the musicians that we worked with in the middle of the year, songwriters that we workshopped their songs with and performed their songs with them. They're coming up for the first show, Homegrown, to perform their songs with us again.
0: I think we're looking forward to it all. So it kicks off on Thursday, the 8th of October, right through until the 19th. But really, if you love chamber music, or as I like to discover new styles of music and new experiences as well, this is a lovely thing to do. The Mirabilis Collective, some 900 years of music. So you can't say there won't be a piece of music that you haven't heard. It's got to cover everything through there. Now, there are some lovely family events, educational projects, programs, community events, some free community events.
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1: Concert on Monday, the 19th of October. It's at UWA in the Callaway Auditorium, and it is a concert called Hear Us Roar, and we are raising money with that one for Breast Cancer Care WA. It's a big collaboration. We've got the UWA Symphonic Chorus, so we're going to have a big choir singing along with us. We've got the Chimera Ensemble, another chamber ensemble, coming to join us. We've even got I Sing in a Barbershop Quartet, and we're coming to sing a couple of songs. So it's a big old celebration of, I guess, women in music for sure, but I guess also different types of chamber music. So we've got some really powerful, beautiful songs, old and new, in that one, and we really look forward to sharing it.
0: And of course, anything we can do to help out with those donations for those traveling with breast cancer, or indeed just simply wanting to help and understand, it's such a wonderful thing we can do. And to do it with music, how uplifting. It is surprising, though, I do find, Julia, when you have a down moment, if you pick the right kind of song and just listen to it, it can change the way you're looking at the day.
1: Yes, absolutely. I find there's so much music that can help you through different experiences.
0: We're looking forward to hearing more. Make sure you share more as it becomes available. And it's Hear Her Now is what we're looking for. The Chamber Music Festival, dedicated entirely to the music written by women. Thank you for sparing the time, Julia. And please say hello to that other great John, your father, who is a fine gentleman and I enjoy the company of whenever we get to have a chat.
1: Yes, will do. Newsreader to newsreader.
0: There we are. That's exactly how it is. Thank you, Julia. Have a lovely rest. Oh, I last question, Julia. Everyone who joins us on the radio gets to hear their favourite song. Now, I can only imagine with 900 years of music between your ears, I wonder what it could be.
1: Oh, my goodness. It changes all the time, but recently we got to perform a really beautiful Joni Mitchell song called Little Green, and I love when my sister sings that one, but I love when Joni sings it as well, so I'd say that would be mine.
0: We'll be playing that very soon. Thank you for sparing the time, Julia.
1: Thank you.
0: Julia Nichols. Hear Her Now. Some beautiful music to be shared, and I'm looking forward to hearing more and your thoughts too. Do you like to enjoy music when you're out? I've got a text message that's arrived from Felician. Hello, Felician. Lovely to have your fine texting company. And said, John, I'd like to dedicate a special love song to my beautiful wife, Janet. Even though we're far apart right now, my love for you remains strong every single day. Distance may separate us physically, but it can never separate our hearts. I miss you more than words can explain, and I'm looking forward to the day that we can be together again. Janet, this song is for you. I love you. I miss you. And no matter how far apart we are, you'll always be in my heart. From your loving husband, Felician. This is the song for you.

that song from Felician to his dear darling wife, Janet. That's beautiful. Thank you, Felician, for sharing that with us, both of you. A love that is so strong. A love that is that strong, so strong. You feel better for being near it and close to it. Earlier, Kalgoorlie Steve said, John, if I'm going to choose a song, I knows what song I want. I want to hear In Celebration of the Great Angry Anderson. God bless him. His music will be around forever. He and Rose Tattoo, and he and we cannot be beaten.

That's how it goes. We can't be beaten. Look at that food. It can't be eaten. Lovely to have your company. And whom will join us next?

0: It is a delight to say hello to Jason Jordan.
1: He's alive.
0: Jace, welcome to the show. I understand you have been busy and you've been all over the community stations. You've been hanging out in Fremantle. What's been happening?
2: Oh, mate, I wanted to apologise. I know it's not good when I fall asleep in the control chair here at Happy Radio, but I've been busy.
0: Yes, you've been busy.
2: I've actually been up to Perth.
0: You have? Yeah. And you've been highly sought after.
2: I did a tour of many community radio stations saying hello and helping out where I could. And I tell you what, there's so much variety amongst the community stations in terms of the technology they use and the people they've got. But they all have one thing in common, John.
0: What's that?
2: They're all there for the right reasons. They're all there because they're giving back to the community. Admittedly, they get the opportunity to play a few of their favorite songs. But it's all about community spirit. And I'm so thrilled to meet all of these people that have got, you know, the right thing in heart. They just want to share information and entertainment. That sounds a little bit like you, John.
0: Well, that's what we do, isn't it? It's the process of sharing, but also to be having fun as well. You've got to have fun.
2: And you know how I do little bits of music here and there?
0: Yeah.
2: I was having a chat with the director of a movie that's being produced here in WA. In fact, it was filmed down in Albany. And we were having a bit of a chat about music and stuff. And he goes, do you reckon you could write me a theme song for the movie?
0: And you were thinking, it's already happening.
2: I said, I'll give it a shot. I don't care if you don't like it, I'm not going to take it personally. I'm not going to be upset. The problem is, of course, I don't know anything about the movie. Could you give me some tips? So he gave me some stuff just to say what the movie's about. Knocked it together, sent it through to him, and I've not heard a word.
0: It'll take some time because he needs to really absorb the whole idea. Plus, he might not be sure what the movie will be yet. So, you know what it is. But as the film develops, it can take a different angle, can take a different turn.
2: Exactly,
0: so he probably wants to find out exactly how it's growing. And I recall a wonderful story with John Williams and Steven Spielberg said to John, can you write a song for Raiders of the Lost Ark? So John wrote two songs and he said, I've written this song and I've written this song. And Steven Spielberg said, I like them both. Can you just join them together?
2: Nice.
0: Yeah, that's what
2: I like the theme song he did for Close Encounters of the Third Kind. It went like this. Do you ready? He went.
0: That's it. That's the same code I use for opening the door. Uh-oh.
2: I probably made a few people's phones dial out.
0: Now we know what's happened. Jason Jordan.
2: See, I've got permission to actually play that song for our listeners and see whether or not they like it.
0: You mean we get to hear the song?
2: Yeah. Even if he doesn't choose it, you will have gotten to hear it.
0: So this is the song that you plan to be in the movie, if all goes well. This is your creation.
2: If all goes well, yes.
0: So what do you call the song?
2: Bring the feedback. So it's called Cruel Old Town, and many, many of our listeners probably don't know that Albany used to be called Frederickstown. That was its original name. And did you know it's an older town than Perth? It was around before Perth. It's the oldest town in WA.
0: I didn't know that. Wow. Frederickstown, Albany, but previously known as Frederickstown. You've created this song. Would you like to do the honours and introduce it?
2: Oh, I'd love to, John. Thank you for the opportunity. Ladies and gentlemen, or I should say, dear listener, this is Frederickstown, the mooted theme song for the new movie coming along in the next 6 months or so. We want your feedback because it will let me know whether or not I've tried to do the right thing. Frederickstown by Jace right now here on Happy Radio.

front porch has a cracked concrete tile. The bank's on the phone with a cold, thin smile. 90 grand short by the end of the month, but we're humping our swags on the highway front. The rolling machine's got a busted up gear, and the grass in the yards is dying right here. Jimmy's got the ledger, Harry's shaking his head. Another bad bet

0: Now that's
1: More music in a moment. It is Wednesday today, the 30th of September, partly cloudy. Very high chance of showers, most likely in the morning. Winds north to northeasterly, 15 to 20 kilometres per hour, becoming light in the early morning, then becoming south to southwesterly, 15 to 25 kilometres per hour in the morning. So top of 19 today. Tomorrow, partly cloudy, 21, and Friday, sunny, 23, and also sunny and 23 for Saturday. And the music continues with one of my favourite songs.

I love it. With the 1st of October just around the corner, I'm looking for songs that have one in the title. That's our theme today, one. And this is one. Dinner.

The songs continue. You know I love songs with a story, a real story. And if you can think of some story songs, text it into me, 0485-933-944. 0485-933-944. And this can be one of our favourite story songs.

Good morning. What a beautiful day. I'm still licking the wounds from the Dockers. Oh, my goodness. We were so close. Do you think we've learned something about what they're calling now Wharfie time? It seems like the whole philosophy was never a good idea, and it seemed like it was a secret assistance to the opposition. Maybe we need something new now. Perhaps less is more. Maybe we just need to put our heads down and battle on. Still, we can think about that later because we've got the cricket coming up, all the other sports to fill our sporting appetite. Tomorrow, Wednesday, showers easing, 19 degrees. And then it's the 1st of October on Thursday as we kick into a whole brand new month, partly cloudy, 21. And I like our sunny days, and we've got one of those coming along on Friday, October 2, with a nice sunny day and 23 degrees. What do you think of that? I know. I'm thrilled myself. The things that I love. Our state government has been accused of failing to properly plan for the sharp growth in demand at schools right across our Perth metro area, particularly as newer schools that have opened since Labor took power nearly 10 years ago. But we've had our census, so you'd think all this information is always available. It does astound me when we accuse or we get upset with our leaders saying, well, why haven't you planned for this growth? And they say, well, you know, it's hard to know. I say, but we keep having these things called a census. Do you ever look at the information? This is my question. I wonder, we do all this work with the census, but does anyone actually use the information? All this data we gather, does anyone actually take this data, look at it, and act on it? Well, I've got a lot of data, but what do you do with it? And do our governments do anything with this data? And a big shout out to our teachers. Thank you, teachers, for being wonderful.

0: Now, of course, we don't recommend kissing the teacher unless you are probably married to the teacher or the teacher is your mum or your dad. And I think only in those circumstances it might be deemed okay.
1: You can call or text John now.

0: Hello there. And my producer, Rosie, said, of course, it could be your auntie or your uncle. I've never met a teacher that was uncool. We are joined now by whom? It's our friend, Ian. Hello, Ian.
1: I'm gonna bang,
0: I'm a teacher. Crikey, that sounds like a Van Halen song.
1: You got it.
0: Thank you.
1: You win the prize.
0: Oh, really? Is it a real prize or one of those surprises?
1: It's a birdie bit of show bag I picked up yesterday for $5.
0: $5? I remember when they were a dollar.
1: Yeah, and guess what's in it? Nothing. Pretty much 10 wow. little chocolates.
0: Well, that's still something. 10 little chocolates, the birdie beetle. Because that was widely promoted as being the most affordable show bag you could purchase.
1: It still is, but it's gone up. I remember when they were a dollar as well, back in the 90s or 80s.
0: So you bought anyway, because you had a lazy $5 note. And you said, I'll grab me one of those. Thanks very much. And
1: cashless.
0: No. You mean just bleep, bleep?
1: Yeah. But I had an extra 17 cents on for some reason.
0: So it was $5.17.
1: Yeah.
0: So how about if you'd have been...
1: I didn't even get one.
0: Oh, I see. We're just talking about if you had, you would have been really upset, but you hadn't.
1: Yeah.
0: So really,
1: my friend bought 10 bags.
0: No.
1: In the space of 10 minutes. I thought better of that. We went on four rides.
0: And affordably, yes. What sort of rides did you go on?
1: Well, they weren't really rides. We went on a chairlift, a Ferris wheel, Dodgems, the bumper cars, and believe it or not, we all went on the ghost train. I was like, what are we, 10?
0: Well, how many of you were there?
1: Six.
0: So you were six.
1: And I was the youngest at 51.
0: Crikey.
1: Yeah.
0: I think what you've done is standard. It's the standard activities at the Perth Royal Show. You get yourself a Bertie Beetles bag, or you should have, and then you go on the chairlift, of course. We think that's what needs to be done.
1: Yeah.
0: Ferris wheel, I think that's a fine idea. Bumper cars, Dodgem cars. They call them Dodger, but I think they really need to be called bumper cars because you don't go there to dodge people.
1: Right.
0: Who does that? You go there to bump people. I hope they've removed that sign, no deliberate bumping. Because I remember seeing the sign, no deliberate bumping, and I asked for my money back before, I bought the ticket, and they went, wait a second, it says no deliberate bumping, right? And they said, yeah. So can I have my money back, please? Because I purchased this to bump. That's why I go in the bumper car. I thought they were called bumper cars. I don't go there and dodge other people. That's a complete waste of time. I could do that without even buying a ticket.
1: Yeah, I managed to get my two friends really good with a T-bone action.
0: That's what you want to do.
1: That's what I wanted to do.
0: That's
1: but
0: the
1: they got me back.
0: With a T-bone?
1: Yeah, that's my nickname.
0: T-bone?
1: T-bone Walton.
0: Wow, as long as you just keep it to the paid fun activities and keep it off the street, I think we'll all be pretty much okay with that.
1: We got there at 1, me and my wife did, but they were meant to meet us at 1, but they missed the train to then get to, 1:35.
0: Oh.
1: And we stayed to the fireworks, which were pretty spectacular.
0: Yes.
1: And we got front row seats to these motocross guys doing the backflips and things like this, which I found pretty spectacular as well.
0: There's a lot going on in the centre, what do they call it, centre rink, centre paddock.
1: Yeah. And a human cannonball guy that just seems like he's got a death wish.
0: I love the idea of a human cannonball.
1: Yeah, he's broken world records for the longest and highest.
0: I bet that's not the only thing that's got broken. Wow.
1: Yeah.
0: Human cannonball. Could you imagine the day that the human cannonball is a bit unwell? I've got the flu today, can't do it. All right, where's the work experience person?
1: Yeah.
0: Here I am. Right, put on the helmet. Wow, this sounds. What are we going to do? Get in there. Oh, what's this all about again?
1: Yeah.
0: Can you put your fingers in your ears?
1: No. Get shot. Yeah, I don't think they can do that because this guy's been doing it. It's been in his family for three generations, he said.
0: Wow. I'm a human cannibal. My father was a human cannibal, and my grandfather was a human cannibal before him. We've all learned how to be exploded out of cannons. Do you think there's any skill involved? What do you reckon?
1: Yeah,
0: you just crunch up.
1: No, he said. Well, he was explaining it all beforehand. He said he has to get first of all, you have to get the angle of the cannon right and the blast velocity, and then he had to make himself perfectly stiff, and then when in midair, do a flip at the right times, a somersault, so he can adjust his fall. From that position.
0: I don't wish to be unfair and disparaging of the art of human cannonball, but I would think the angle is up to the angle guy, because once you get in, I've seen those cannons move a bit. Oh, he's a bit overweight today, and the cannon goes, point, you know, new angle. And then, so it's up to that guy to make sure the angle's right. And then you being stiff, I'm very sure I would be very stiff once I'm in that cannon. I would be and I'd probably be vibrating a little bit too, probably with sheer terror. And then once you're up in the air, I think the flip and all those sorts of things would probably be a little bit of aerodynamics. It would kind of happen. I mean, my arms would be moving around and my legs, and my mouth would be doing something like,
1: yeah. Well, that's why you're not doing it.
0: Oh, there's other
1: and
0: reasons.
1: He is.
0: There are other reasons why I don't do it, but I'm.
1: Mate, are you
0: going to
1: be the announcer for that?
0: The announcer for the human cannonball. Yeah, I compare everything when I'm at the Royal Show, but it's not.
1: Oh, good.
0: It's not my job to do it. I just can't help myself. And now, ladies and gentlemen, here we are with the human cannonball, and my darling wife delights in my commentary.
1: Oh, yeah.
0: I like to compare all the things. And now, look at that child. He's picked up his ice cream from the floor. He's licked it again, and he said it's still good to go. And Mum and Dad, they just smile. Carry on, young boy. You have done Australia proud.
1: I bought a $15 chicken roll and dropped some of it on the floor, some of the chicken, which was the most valuable part. So I used the 5-second rule for that.
0: Did you?
1: No, I forgot about it. I wasn't going to risk it.
0: Well, you see, the 5-second rule doesn't apply at the Royal Show. If you drop some chicken on the floor, the amount of
1: it's
0: contagions,
1: gone.
0: Animals that have been involved, no, it's gone. Oh, once it's, I think once it's even in the air, unless you can catch it in the air, just walk away.
1: Yeah, pretty much well.
0: But what a pity then. How much did you pay for that chicken roll?
1: Well, it was $25 for a chicken roll, chips, and a drink.
0: Hmm.
1: So I made three-fifths of it, the chicken roll.
0: Wow.
1: Yeah.
0: Do you miss the days when someone's mum would, because we'd sort of go with a group, and someone's mum would take along, somehow magically would produce some sandwiches and some cordial around about hunger time, which would, you know, be around about the 12 o'clock mark, and you'd delight in these sandwiches, and you'd peel back the plastic and you'd eat them. And you, of course, you didn't say, oh, have you got one that's got, you know, without mayonnaise? You just ate what the mum gave you, and you were just so happy, and you'd yum it down, and you'd laugh with your friends, and you'd drink the cordial, and you'd sort of have this uncomfortable politeness that you didn't really know how to be polite. So you say in a quiet voice, thank you.
1: I did that at age 11 or 10 when I was in year 4 in 1984, and we went with a school. You know how it's always in the school holidays. I distinctly remember going with the school because we made pictures about it the next week at what happened at the Royal Show.
0: That's nice.
1: And everyone got a Karate Kid headband, I remember.
0: Wow.
1: Yeah.
0: See, armed with a Karate Kid headband, you could really lay down some street justice in the school oval at lunchtime and recess.
1: Yeah, but
0: nothing wrong would ever go down with it. You didn't get one. Why? Why did you miss out on one?
1: I think I was having cash flow problems. I blew it all on Sideshow Alley.
0: Oh, you can do that. Oh, how about that 20-cent machine? You know, the one where they slide the coins and they've made a TV show out of it now, such as its popularity?
1: Yeah, that's what I was blowing it on, because it's literally gambling for kids.
0: Yeah, it probably is. And I think most of us know those machines are geared up barely to produce any coins. I have found, though, on the quiet, on the QT, that if you walk around those machines, just, you know, looking them out a bit, every now and then a coin just falls down and you can grab that coin. And then what I do, because I'm not a thief, is I put it back in the slot to return it back into the machine. And if more fall out, if they do, I put those back in the slot. So, officer, I'm just returning the coins.
1: So what you're saying is now you're a millionaire because more coins kept falling out?
0: Well, I'm not a millionaire, but I do feel like a winner. And then I stay there until I've lost all my money, because, let's face it, you never really walk out of there in front. It's always behind. So you put them in, see it disappear, and think, well, that was fine.
1: And that's the way it is at the casino as well, for the central limit room. But never mind. You remind me of something then, but now it's just passed me by. I can't even remember what I was thinking. Do you remember Big John? He spoke to you like this. Are you the one talking to my boy then? Oh yeah, what do you have to say for yourself? You're not too clever now, are you, pal?
0: Wise words indeed. John. Yeah.
1: Yeah. And then there was Jed.
0: Philosophers like
1: said, there's only one place where it is at, where the price is right for a friendly chat. I can't do the English accent anymore.
0: Well, maybe there's a time and a place. Perhaps it'll come back. I want to say something to you.
1: Jed here, mate. That's how it goes.
0: Is two there, mate?
1: Jed.
0: Jed. I got a question for you, because everyone who joins us on the radio gets to hear their favourite song sooner or later. What song would you like to hear, sir?
1: Another Faith No More song that is a cover, I Started a Joke.
0: They covered I Started a Joke? Well, that sounds intriguing.
1: Instead of going, ooh, at the end he goes, yeah.
0: Wow. You see, that's what it takes to make a hit. Faith No More, I Started a Joke. I'm going to have to go down into the vault to get that. Ian, you have a great rest of the day, and if there's any remnants of your royal show bags, eat them wisely.
1: Oh, yeah, thank you.
0: It's a pleasure. Are you a Royal Show show bag person? When you hit the Royal Show, do you go and purchase a show bag? Or do you just take the one you bought from last year and carry it around so you're still in with the gang, but it's more affordable? And I'd love to know, do you take your own food when you go to the show? Are you an affordable food person, or do you like to get the food delights when you're there? I usually get a bag of donuts, and I like to say to the donut person, I like those freshly made ones, like right out of the hot oil. And I ask them not to put it in the like the powder that they have, the sugary powder. I feel like it's more healthy if I just have them completely deep fried. That's the taste I'm looking at. Maybe with a little bit of honey over the top. It could help. I like the taste of honey. Hey, it's the song Boogie Oogie. Oogie, boogie, oogie, oogie. Yeah, they don't write lyrics like that anymore. Come on, let's rock. Did I say rock? I'm in disco. I got my flares on, especially deploying flares. I undo the strap and release my flares to flutter in the wind. I unfurl them. Thanks for your company this beautiful morning. And there's more coming.

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And if you're indulging in a little bit of honey right now, there's always that bit that gets in your finger. But it's all right. We know what to do with that. And delicious. I had the opportunity of chatting to an Australian musician starting out creating music. His name is James Keith. He seemed like a really nice person and really loves his music and is really into his music. And we have one of his new songs. His new album's going to be released in a week and a half. So this is, for your musical enjoyment, maybe the first time you've heard him on the radio, James Keith, This Life.

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0: sweet, beautiful sounds, mysterious sounds, I find at time, an enchanting of Queen and Radio Gaga. Now, I love it when you call through in that phone number, and I wonder whom will join us next.
1: You can call or text John now.

0: It's a delight to chat with our friend, Glenn. Hello there, Glenn.
1: Hey, how you doing?
0: Well, you know, up and down, round and round. It's hard to say, really, but right now, okay.
1: Sounds cool.
0: Yeah, well, you know, it works for me. How about yourself, Glenn? What's happening in America?
1: Oh, well, I mean, in Virginia, nothing much. So, just life in general, weather's cooling down.
0: Much the same around the world, isn't it? We tend to just do what is required to get us through the next day into the day that's coming up, except that the accents change a little bit. How's your hiking going? I know you're a fan of hiking. How's that going?
1: I did pretty good. I mean, Saturday I did one of those, like,

0: Yeah, well, it's cooled down. So I've been preparing for this for a while now. It wasn't even the roughest hike in the mountain. That one where you scramble, do a lot of scrambling, but I just wasn't. So it's just it was about 5 hours. So
1: wow.
0: It wasn't so bad.
1: So while you're walking, are you thinking about things, or does the day just kind of absorb you?
0: A little of both, just observing things and climbing and going down. And I mean, my body wasn't happy with it for the last couple of days. My feet and my legs have been sore, but that's all right.
1: But that's great, though, isn't it? Great that your body is not in charge of you. You're saying, come on, body. In the end, this is going to be good for you, so let's get moving.
0: It is. So what's going on in Australia?
1: Well, there's a lot of talk about the Royal Show, a bit of talk about our politics. We're not talking about the football. Although there are some people on the East Coast that are very much talking about the football. They're still making noise, apparently. I think it's very discourteous of them. And we've been told to be gentle with fans of the Freo Dockers, and we should not tease them or ask them too many questions. We should wait until they bring up the conversation, which is a pity, really, because I think we've lost the art of being mentally tough. Now, I'm not saying that you should have to be mentally tough, but I think learning the art of mentally tough is really useful. Like, you're mentally tough when you're taking on this mountain, you're hiking up it. You need to be kind of resilient, and I think that's what we can learn in these things. And sporting activities, I would have thought, would be the ideal activity to practice your mental toughness, because let's face it, it's just a game. Thank you.
0: Well, I mean, you know, the Dockers have a lot to be proud of, actually.
1: That's right. Gee, to get to the grand final, there's only two teams good enough to get to the grand final. And we were one of them. I can't recall the other.
0: Yeah. Well, I mean...
1: can't say that name.
0: There's a lot to be proud of. I mean, you did it. You know, they made it. And
1: that's right.
0: They were a couple of years back. They were discounted as a team. They were put in the background. Nobody thought that they were serious about anything. And they sort of proved that they were actually serious and they were to be taken seriously.
1: That's right. We know how to win and win again.
0: Yeah, I mean, as I said before, I remember when I was there a couple of years ago, nobody took the Dockers serious. They sort of discounted them as a team and thought, well, they're almost second tier and they're not really going anywhere. And everybody was all about the West Coast Eagles. And, you know, the Dockers proved that, hey, we are a serious team and we're able to do it. I mean, I don't really know much about the sport. Yeah, I mean, just know that there's no, and I don't really care much about American sports either. I mean, it's just a game, but just like anywhere else, sometimes people take it a bit more serious than it is. But I mean, it's still, they done good. And I mean, for a while, it's a good thing to take your mind off.
1: It does, doesn't it? It takes your mind off whatever troubles you might have and allows you to vent a whole lot of energy into something else. You can just pour it into that boss that's being mean to you, or that loved one, or that guy that pulled out in front of you. Oh, terrible.
0: Yeah, well, I mean, if you think about it, I mean, one of the reasons why I do my hiking is because it's good for mental health. My therapist thinks it's fantastic. He said that's one of the best things I could do.
1: How wonderful. But, and I think we're all in agreement on that.
0: But, yeah, outside of that, just waiting for the visa approval for Australia and see what happens if they don't, which I don't know why they wouldn't. I've only been there twice, but taking their time about it. But if they don't...
1: we have to make sure that you're as good as you say you are on the little piece of paper. But you should write a little side note. It's Glenn, as heard on the John Lewis Show, and in brackets, everyone's American friend. You know, one of our great American friends. And they'll say, oh, yeah, that Glenn, no problem.

0: rubber stamp. Set, pass me the rubber stamp. It's Glenn.
1: I mean, if not, I'm not too worried. There's other places in the world that I can spend my money. So, you know, that's fine. But
0: hey, don't be like that. You spend your money in Australia, right? And you bring plenty of it, and you spend it all. And you do us proud.
1: Well, I mean, if they let me in, I'd gladly do it. They let me in, I'd gladly do it. But, I mean, that's fine, too. I mean, but outside of that, everything else is good. Sounds like everything's good in Australia and all.
0: Imagine if you wrote on your visa application, why do you want to come to Australia? As I wants to spend my monies in your land.
1: Well, I mean, I don't know. I mean, there's probably millions of people going over to Australia. Western Australia is a pretty popular tourist place right now.
0: Well, that's right.
1: But
0: because of all the Australians.
1: I'm going to let you go.
0: Hey, Glenn, everyone who joins us on the radio gets to hear their favorite song. Did you have one in mind?
1: Actually, I have two.
0: Ooh, a choice.
1: One is by, it's an old country song, I'm in a Hurry to Get Things Done.
0: Oh, I like that.
1: It's by, I think it's like Alabama, I think it sings it, or one of the songs out of there. And the second one, I guess I'll just dedicate it to everybody in Australia, is We Are Australia. I don't know if you ever heard that song.
0: Yeah, that's a great song. I Am Australian. I'd love to play that, Glenn,
1: Are Australian. But the first one, yeah, it's I'm in a Hurry to Get Things Done, and I think it's either Bam, the Oak Ridge Boys, or Alabama.
0: Right.
1: I don't remember which one, but, that's to tell friends from other countries, particularly one to the north of me, that's an American song, an American singer, and I'm proud of that.
0: That sounds a shout-out to our friend Jerry. Good on you, Glenn.
1: Yeah, and then the other one is We Are, Australia. The second one, I just dedicate that to, Lynn and Bill and
0: the people that I've had. Look at you. You've worked the system.
1: All right.
0: Our friend Glenn joining us. He's worked the system. I said it's one song, right? And he's worked it. Well, I'm not sure. And then he goes and mentions the one he'd like. I'm in a hurry to get things done. And then he goes and mentions one that, of course, we'd love to play. I Am Australian, The Seekers. So now I feel like I'm morally obliged to play both. Oh, he got me. He got me. The fabulous Seekers. I Am Australian.

Sounds of the Seekers. I am, you are, we are Australian. I think it was one of those more beautiful songs that brings us together. I think anything that talks about separation, I'm never a fan of that. That's like when people say to me, you know, we do this, they do that. As soon as I hear those sorts of comments, I say, wait a second, I'm a they. Put me in the they group. I don't want to be an us, because usually they're the ones that have some kind of superiority attached to it. I very much dislike that. And by the way, it's a very good way to manipulate me. If you want me to be that other group, just say, you know, we're the ones that do this, and I want to be them. Yeah, I thought you would. Ha ha, you fell into my trap. You're so easy to convince. Lovely to have your company. Earlier, we were inviting you to choose your favourite song, and Ian did that. I found your song, Ian. It took me some hunting, though. And very soon in a bit, give or take, here in our lovely part of Western Australia that we reside in, we're set to host Australia's very first chamber music festival, and it's dedicated entirely to music written by women. That's right, it's Ladies' Night. And coming up, we'll take a look at Hear Her Now. It's the extraordinary stories spanning some 900 years of music. And I even wonder, in some of those musical pieces that we'll hear about with the group, if some of those songs written by women were actually maybe credited to men. Often, at that time, the wife would write the piece of music, and often in the amount of times that it happened, the wife would write the music and the husband would say, well, I reckon that's my song. Oh, or I'll just put my name to it. I'll just do that. There was a bit of putting names to things. Like, there's an amazing story about the song Layla, you know, the Eric Clapton song, Layla, dunk, dunk, dunk, dunk, Layla. Well, Rita Coolidge, you know, who wrote many songs, including the James Bond song, All Time High. Now, she claims that she actually wrote that song. They were all there together, and then she brought the song in and said, hey, guys, here's a song I've written. What do you think? And they said, yeah. I think at that time it had a different name. And the story goes that Eric Clapton and I think someone else said, yeah, that's great. And they took the song and reinvented it as their song. But Rita Coolidge claims that she wrote it and it should be her name on the song. And when you listen to Layla the second time round after hearing a Rita Coolidge song, it absolutely sounds like a Rita Coolidge song. And I have wondered, why did Eric never write any other songs that had that wonderful feel and style like Layla did? Now, I could well imagine at the time the boys might have thought, yeah, you know, she had this idea and that's inspired our idea. And when you're excited, you might not follow it through too much. But it's interesting how names have been dropped off. I think there was another one with, we just heard the Seekers. And was it Woodley who had his name on, Red Rubber Ball that he co-wrote with Paul Simon? And it was a big hit for Circle. But for a while, it was only Paul Simon's name on the song. And I think that wasn't the only one they wrote. So we will investigate that and many more questions when we talk to those a representative of those amazing women performing that wonderful chamber music festival coming up. We'll get the latest for you. Now, Ian, you said, I want to hear that song. I started a joke, and I'm wondering or hoping it might be the song that the Bee Gees had a big hit with. I started a joke. So this is Faith No More with their rendition. Ian, you asked for it, you got it.

0: Oh my golly, I love that song, Ian. You got at my little heartstrings. It made me cry a little bit. Joke was on me. When you tell a joke, do you tell a joke to make people laugh, or do you tell a joke to be the center of activity? What do you do? I mean, I'm a very selfish joke teller. When I tell a joke, the only purpose of the joke is to make me happy and make me laugh. That's it. So if you hear me crack a joke, and on occasion I do, it's not to make you laugh. It's only to make me laugh. That's all I care about. But I don't mind a little bit of collateral damage if you catch the giggles with some mirth, with something that I've said while here on planet Earth. I'm okay with that. In fact, sometimes I think it's great, but I can never be sure if you're laughing with me or against me. But if I hear laughter, I'll just claim it. I'll just say, that's mine. I reckon. And I think that's all I'd do if I were a stand-up comedian. I'd just be there and I'd say, you know, things like they do, random things. You know, people who drive cars, yeah, I've seen that. Well, why do they do this thing? Yeah, I've seen that happen. So if I heard laughter in the room, I'd identify that person. That person there's laughing. I'm taking that. That's my comedy. Somebody notify the authorities. I have yet made another person laugh.
1: You can call or text John now.

0: A big question today, are they called dodgem cars or are they called bumper cars? There is a significant difference. Are we dodging or bumping? It's a delight to talk to our friend, Gina. Hey, Gina, welcome back.
1: Well, thank you. I'm glad to be back. And it is called bumper cars.
0: Yes, thank you.
1: More like out range cars.
0: It's a what cars?
1: Send some video. Well, out for revenge, because you always go for someone that you don't like. Okay, boom.
0: That does cast a dark shadow over it. However, it is pretty true, because once they bump you, I'm going to get you, mother and child, yeah. Bumping me the way you did.
1: Bump. I'm sure it's a little more safer now than it was 21 years ago. Everybody just, I didn't think they had seatbelts. You just like stuck in there and just bang, bang. It's like whiplash or something.
0: I don't think they have seatbelts. I do know, though, the best person to get in a bumper car with is someone who wants to contribute to the bumper car ride but doesn't want to drive. They're like gold. Mm-hmm. You think, yeah, I'll steer for you. Yeah.
1: They usually just have one person in that there, as I remember it. But take videos and pictures and stuff like that if you're going to be on it. Is that anything like that horse show, the Royal Horse Show? Is it just the Royal Show?
0: Well, the Royal Show has everything. Agriculture, caravans, tractors, cars, horses. Just running through now.
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3: 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Here's the latest.
1: That was fun. I'm stuck here. But anyways, other than that, I heard Glenn, how could you not like sports? I do not trust people who don't like sports, okay? You gotta love sports. Sports brought people back together after 9/11. They had the football players, the guy runs out in the field with the two hand flags in his hand, and one of them ran out with a large flag, and everybody's cheering. I mean, and it's like the Diamondbacks, they were playing the Yankees. Everybody was into it and cheering. Oh, no, football, any sports, we like it, okay? Something, it's just, how could you not like sports?
0: I'm not a big fan of sports. I'm probably with Glenn on this one. I'm not crazy about sports. If it's on, I'm happy for you all having a good time. I quite like to play sports. I just don't see the point of watching. Although, to be honest, I have seen those lovely gentlemen dressed all in white playing cricket on an afternoon at the Oval, and I have taken a moment to sit there and just eat a sandwich and watch the game and go, oh, that's a nice one. It's very relaxing. It's a calm way to spend some time. I think when they get all excited and it goes, here he comes, he's a three-match champion. If he doesn't get this, the world will implode. Oh, it's just a bit much.
1: Well, baseball is relaxed. It's not as exciting. But when you got the New York Knicks and they won, it came out from like a few seconds left, man, and they were like, greeting, yay! And they're dribbling, they're shooting, and people are jumping. It's all exciting and fun. And the football and the hockey, the Florida Panthers 2 years or 3 years ago, they almost were eliminated. They scored a goal within like 10, 15 seconds. So it's like, yay! It's very enthusing and exhilarating. You got your chicken wings, got your pizza, and beer, and everybody's passing and spending
0: chicken
1: money.
0: Wings, pizza, and what was it? Chicken wings, pizza, and beer. Is that the real happy meal? What you got? Yes. We got nuggets. A happy meal is pizza, chicken, and beer. Now that's a happy meal, and I want everything in huge quantities.
1: Yes. See, most people don't have chicken wings. And yeah, except for on the game. It's kind of tradition. I have chicken wings. It's like tea when you're watching the Queen, like tea. So we have chicken wings. Because I went to used to get a buffet before everything closed down. They had chicken wings. They're like, ain't the same. But the chicken wings I had with Lady Norma and Sandy, they were wonderful. They were large. So our chicken wings are dinky. We're like anorexic chickens. She said, do you want chicken wings? Like, oh, no, that's okay. And I looked, I'm like, dang, these things are huge. They were meal and soap. So.
0: Well, I think they were from pterodactyls. Pterodactyl wings. That's what they should call them. Do you want some pterodactyl wings?
1: Yeah.
0: Actually, no. I think they might be old. Do you think they're old? They might be old if they're pterodactyl wings.
1: Old string. Yeah. Now, our chicken wings in America, they're nice, but they're kind of like small. It's like, yeah, okay. Anyways, other than that, other than sports, I haven't even applied for my visa yet. I gotta start doing it. And we had one of our meetings. It was about memory care. I was like, I already took the course. But, you know, it was nice. I mean, you know, it's something that I already knew. You can't get upset with people who keep asking the same question over and over. We had one resident that he said the same phrase over and over. It's like, we ignore you. No cats trying to jump up on my thing.
0: If he's asking the same phrase over and over, has any psychologist or anything rocked by and just given you all a little bit of guidance on what that means? Is he stuck in a loop? Does he genuinely want the answer? Like, if you keep repeating the answer, will that keep making him happy?
1: No.
0: Or is he as happy if you don't answer the question?
1: No, it's all part of the dementia process, because they will come back and like 5 minutes later and say, when's dinner? Which is not uncommon for a man to say, when's dinner? But sometimes they ask, what day is it? So I just, you know, we smile, we say, today is Tuesday.
0: Yeah.
1: You got to have patience.
0: I think that's the way to do it. And what's more, I think it's a wise way to do it. If someone's repeating the same question, it's probably far easier to automatically answer the question, you know, today. It's today. Or it's, you know, tomorrow. And you just smile, and for that moment, everything is normal for them. If you just answer it in the normal way, it's like the first time you've heard it, you go, oh, it's today. And you just smile and you just carry on.
1: And they're also talking about, oh, I have to pick my kids up from school. And the woman's 60 years old. It's like, yeah, you can't say you don't have kids. They're all grown. You have to just read it once to redirect them. Oh, okay. No problem. Let's sit here on the couch and I'll get dressed and go with you. So you can't just say, oh, really, lady? No. You're 60 years old. Your kids are grown up. You can't just. But some people don't have patience, you know. Some people it's like, no, you have to have extreme patience. And you can't lie to them, because sometimes they come out and trace it. Oh, well, Tom's going to pick up the kids. And she's going to go, Tom, he doesn't know how to drive. And the woman's running out the door trying to chase some guy named Tom. So we have to kind of like give him a little white lie. Okay, sure. Let me throw some clothes on. I'll come with you.
0: I like that. what I like about it is it's kind to the person that's having that moment. And kindness is a lovely thing that we can offer, and it doesn't take a lot of energy. And many times it takes less energy than getting annoyed or trying to clarify the person. That's far more work. Because if you could truly get them to understand the health issue they're dealing with, the problem with that would just be too powerful.
1: I know. It's like some people don't understand. We have a thing called sundowning, when it's like, you know, like 3 o'clock and starts to wind down, the shift changes, the TV's on, they're thinking about, they smell dinner. So they get a little antsy, a little bit too much overstimulation, and they can get cranky. They just want to like lash out at somebody. Even if it's your family member, they still look like, oh, why is my family member going to hit me? Well, she's just having an issue called sundowning. It's a real thing. And it's when the sun goes down, sometimes it shines in, the light changes, and everything's changing because it's not afternoon. So they're just so used to seeing all the afternoon for like 7 hours. And I was like, oh, it's dark, it's sunny. And then they get scared and nervous and they act out. So people just have to understand and be patient. That's why I don't get upset with cashiers if they're having a bad day. It's like, you know, hey, I understand. Just ring up my groceries and don't yell at me.
0: try not to yell at me. All I want is just to get my groceries. Hey, I love grocery shopping in the U.S. because you've just got such wonderful things for sale. Usually everything's got FAT squeezed into it somehow. At least when I consume the quantities, I get some. But my golly, everything looks delightful and interesting and intriguing. And you can't believe the things that you've got that are already pre-cooked and ready to eat. They're so lovely.
1: Except when that lady behind me in the register threw a staple remover at me 3 years ago.
0: A staple remover? Wow.
1: I think Tony Mac thought that was extremely funny. What happened was, it was 2022. I was wearing my mask half on, half off, and I'm staying in line. And she goes, you're not going to put your mask completely on? I looked at her like, yeah, right. And then she calls me a bee. That rhymes with the word itch. And she's like, well, excuse me, lady. And then the cashier, she was nice, and she said, don't go using that word to our customers. I'm going to have to ask you to leave. So she told the lady who threw a steak, who got upset with me and called me a name. So she goes, fine, leave. Then she threw, I know she's trying to aim at me. She just threw her stuff down and threw a staple remover.
0: Wow.
1: I'm like, okay. I was just salty by staple remover.
0: I feel like there's funny. A line in that to have a staple, stapler remover thrown at you. I feel like there's something in that. We'll have to work it out.
1: She had her hand. Good thing she didn't have something else. Good thing she had a kid in her hand, throw that at me. But no, it was just stuff that she was buying.
0: She probably just had a... Sometimes you can have a hard day. However, we wish to make your day more gentle, Gina. We want a more gentle Gina day for you. So you know what that means.
1: Good song.
0: Yeah.
1: I think we should play Three Dog Night, Joy to the World. How's that?
0: I love that song. What a great choice. Joy to the world. Joy to you and me. I like it. Thanks, Gina.
1: No problem. Bye, everybody. Keep in touch. Don't forget me.
0: It's our friend in the U.S., and what a joyful song, the Three Dog Night. They reckon it's the Three Dog Night if it's really, really cold, because you'll need three dogs to help keep you warm. We'll keep you warm with the beautiful music.

0: joy. What a joy. What a joy. What a mighty fine joy. Coming up soon, we're going to be talking to a lady who is part of a group, and they are performing chamber music, and it's the music written by women, and it expands some 900 years. So you think there ought to be a good tune in there. You would think more than a few.
1: You can call or text John now.

0: Coming up in a moment, I'll be playing your request, Felician, who sent through a text message. I'll look after your text, and Jerry and JR as well on the text messages. I'll share your text messages very soon. It is a delight to have joining us on the radio, all the way from where he is. It's Kalgoorlie Steve.
1: Good morning, John. Good morning, everyone.
0: Welcome, Steve. Now, we had the delight to meet you in person. You had travelled from Kalgoorlie or South Australia, I can't recall which one, but you said, I'm going to be in Perth for a bit. And we said, Steve, me and my darling wife, we must see you. There's no choice in this. And we met and we gathered at the Dome Coffee Shop in Scarborough. And it was just magnificent. And then, of course, our conversation spilled off to go and get some fish and chips and a sparkling ale. I can't recall much about that, over at Peter's by the Sea. It was wonderful, Steve.
1: It was. It was great to meet you and to meet Stuart and Julie. I had to think then because it was so many weeks
0: ago. You are correct. You have done well.
1: I'm going to admit to you now that I'm still in therapy from trying to find a car park.
0: I only picked the most busy day that they'd ever had there at the beach to find parking.
1: It was the first sunny day of the season and everybody was out. It was a great atmosphere. It was just a mongrel to get a park.
0: That's right.
1: By the way, remember I told you that the machine wouldn't work? I couldn't enter my details and all that. Anyway, I rang Wilson's car park while I was trying to find you at Dome, and they said, oh, look, we don't know, have it on us. So on the Monday, I rang them back and said, hey, I'm not going to get a fine. I want to pay my parking. I was here from here to here. They said, nah, thanks for being honest. You can have it on us. So I got the park for free.
0: Wilson's Car Parks, we love you.
1: Well, I called twice to try and pay on 2 separate days, you know. Yeah.
0: How wonderful. And then you called them up a second time and said, look, I don't want to get a fine. I want to pay. And they said, no, Steve, Kalgoorlie Steve, they probably should have addressed you as correctly. It's on us. How wonderful. But that is all part of your philosophy of just being straight down the line, honest and correct. And as a result, you are beautifully rewarded with their malfunctioning machine and them saying, look, don't you worry, we've got all the details, it's okay.
1: Well, it's funny because I made a rare mistake today. I was cleaning the office and this bloke came up the door and he goes, oh, I've locked myself out of my room. And I looked up at the screen of the monitor and I said, oh, no, the office will be open in 2 minutes. It'll be quicker to go there and get your spare key and continued to clean my office. Well, it wasn't 21 minutes past four. It was 11 minutes past four, and so technically I should have gone and done it. So I had to go and fess up today to before anything came of it, I wanted them to know about it from me. But I don't do that often, but I've just come back. I've only been back a week, and the people that run the office for me while I was gone are animals. And
0: I think they would have been confused, though, Steve. They would have said, wait a second, are you telling me that you made a mistake? Yes. So, sorry, I still don't understand it. It's Steve we're talking to, right? Yeah. And you reckon you, Steve, have made a mistake? Yeah. No, sorry, we still don't get it. Steve doesn't make mistakes. I don't understand this.
1: Well,
0: it's messing with my head.
1: His actual attitude was like that, and he's a particularly unlikable man. But I went in there and fessed up. I said, oh, mate, you know, like I did this, and I made a mistake. I misread something because I was busy doing something else. And he wore it. Now, anyway, talking about busy doing something else.
0: Yes.
1: I thought you were only on Monday. To me it's Monday. Tuesday morning, Wednesday morning and Friday morning. But that's only the public radio shows, isn't it?
0: Well, it can get a bit more confusing than that. So I broadcast live for breakfast from 6 until 8:30 in the morning on happyradio.live, or you can hear me through johnlewislive.com.
1: So that's there I go. Yeah.
0: So you go to johnlewislive.com from my website, and that's where my show is live from 6 in the morning until 8:30 in the morning, 7 days a week. Now, some of those 7 days a week, I'll prepare a curated show to give old Johnny a break. But generally, I put something new in every single breakfast morning show, and I love it. I jump out of bed and I get into the show and I'm thrilled, so it's exciting. And then on different days of the week, you can hear that on the radio, Tuesday, Wednesday, Sunday, or Monday. I mean, it varies on how you actually hear it on the radio. But I'm here live every morning from 6 until 8:30, making the show and creating the show. And then I take what we create in this morning, and this is how I build our nighttime show that you hear 7 days a week on quite a few radio stations now are taking the show after midnight, and I make it at this time. And then I take out a few little mistakes or like that, I'd take that out. Or if I forgot, I'd leave it in. But yeah, so Steve, any morning that you're up and awake at whatever is 6 for your time until 8:30 in Perth, your time, that's when I'm making the show. So come and join us.
1: Right, yeah, well, see, I did try and call the other day and you had quite a few callers and I thought, oh, I might be lucky to get through, you know.
0: Yeah, I did
1: that was
0: notice.
1: The day Jason Jordan came on and I didn't want to ring while he was on because I wanted to listen to him. He was talking about the AI and pretty much it's just one huge political advertisement for AI, and I think he might be right.
0: Oh, this was the story about AI escaping. They were reckoning that AI had escaped and done some things. And I said, Jason, and he agreed with me, I think, before I said it. So maybe it was his idea first. But essentially, he believes, and I agree, that AI hasn't so much escaped, but they want you to think it's more powerful than it really is because it's a wonderful advertisement for this new technology.
1: Yeah, yeah. And he's quite correct. I mean, it's AI, so can't I instruct AI to make an AI something and make sure that it's completely anonymous, it's just made by AI?
0: Yeah, that's right.
1: Which eventually was made by me to start with.
0: That's right.
1: I don't know if that sounds right to you, but I tell AI to do something and make it an AI scheme, then it's an AI scheme then, isn't it?
0: Yeah, exactly. Someone somewhere has created it or has begun to create it. I mean, the idea that it could get so powerful that you can't stop it only means that you create another AI that can stop it.
1: Well, the thing is, you hear Albanese talking about it, and that's a man with no intelligence. So he's obviously looking for a job with the artificial intelligence. So he's got a claim for some intelligence.
0: Well, I think it was the latest, what was it, Medicare leak. So that information was always available. It was the system was built so that anyone, you or me, if we wanted to, we could just write and access it and get that information. You didn't need a password. You didn't need a security clearance. You just needed to know that if you clicked and ticked a few boxes, you could get that information. And that's all AI did. AI was asked to get that information, and then it did. Anyone could have done that. And yet he's saying it's some kind of amazing hack, but that's not the truth. Or he was supremely ill-informed. He was not given the truth, because the truth is anyone could do that, and it didn't require a rogue AI agent to do it.
1: Yeah, well, that's right. I mean, I go to type into my tab thing, and it says, oh, do you want to use your password? Well, of course I do. I want to have a bet. So,
0: yeah,
1: yes, I want to use my password.
0: Thank you very much. Yeah.
1: Yeah.
0: Maybe, I wonder if AI, though, can have a look at your decisions and say, actually, you're better off going this way. That's more likely to win. And then you have to think, do I or don't I? So you write down what it said and then wait to see if it was right. Have you ever used AI to predict the outcome of sporting events?
1: No. I bet 5 jockeys. I only bet in South Africa and I'm doing all right.
0: And why South Africa of all the places in the world?
1: Because there was one the other night, it came in second and it paid $19.10 per second. Now, you're not going to get that in Australia. If you can get into the South African form guide, like the one they sell at the newsagent, you can read that, compare it against the Australian notes on the horses, and get a better idea of, no, this is an artificial favourite.
0: So how does it become an artificial favourite? Does the horse not exist?
1: No, because Australians are betting on a horse based on the Australian summary of the horse. But if you're reading the South African summary of the horse,
0: yes,
1: it's more detailed and it gives you a better idea of what's going on.
0: You're doing so well. So all in all, would you say you're broken even, up, down?
1: Oh, no, I'm well up. Oh, God, I'm well up. Yeah.
0: Wow. The South African sporting.
1: I've backed seven winners in a row and won 28 and a half grand for $4.
0: That's not bad going. Now, we do need to say at this point, gambling is addictive and you lose more than you win. And there are some people that may have an advantage, like our friend Kalgoorlie Steve, but that doesn't mean you, dear listener, will also have the same advantage. So please keep your money in your pockets.
1: It's taken a long time for me to understand it, or semi-understand it, but more importantly, I make a lot of money. I've got to do something. I don't go out. I've got no friends. I've spent 3 minutes with a person face-to-face a day. The only thing I've got in my life is a cigarette, a beer, and a bet.
0: He is a responsible adult using those things at his own discretion. Kalgoorlie Steve, you're a good man and we're happy to have your company and it's a delight. Everyone who joins us on the radio gets to hear their favourite song sooner or later. What song would you like to hear?
1: Well, I reckon one from me old mate Ian there, me old music star and partner. And how about we honour Angry Anderson and maybe have We Can't Be Beaten.
0: What a fine choice.
1: Sometime within the last 12 months, I saw Rose Tattoo at the Emu Hotel in Adelaide. It's fantastic. There's only about 150 of us there, and it was a big pub. It was fantastic. He did a really good show. His sister and brother there as well, yeah.
0: God bless Angry Anderson. Yeah. We'll get on. We can't be beaten because his music can't be beaten. You stay well, Steve. Great talking to you.
1: And to you, and please, everybody, stay safe till next time. See ya.
0: Our friend Kalgoorlie Steve, are you interested in taking a gamble, a bet? I mean, I like to have a gamble and a bet, and I don't do it for money. I just do it out of interest. Like, I'll watch the races and say, all right, I think it's going to be, I've got a feeling number seven. What do you think? And that's the way we do it. No money ever lost. But do be careful with your cash if you're intrigued in gambling. Remember, there's a very strong chance you'll lose more than you'll ever win. And it's hard to be happy when that happens. And coming up very soon, we'll be playing Steve's song. We'll have to go down to the vault. I can't believe we haven't got Rose Tattoo here in the library. I'll have to make amends to that. And also we're talking to a very interesting individual about chamber music. Some 900 years of chamber music provided by the ladies. Happy Radio. It's a beautiful morning, and it's made all the more beautiful with your company. Anytime you want to call through or text, you can do it. I've seen the text messages. A few requests there coming up, and I do like playing requests. It's the greatest and fastest way to find a song that I didn't know I already liked. It could be your favourite song. It might even be this song.

0: Sometimes that's all it takes to make the world go by. It's a journey, isn't it? And I always look at happy as being the mechanism. It's a happy way to journey. Or as Billy Ocean once said, when the going gets tough, the tough get going. Do you still say that, Billy?
1: When the going gets tough.

The going gets tough. Watch out for Billy Ocean and the fun that they have. My golly, you got to watch out. When the going gets tough, the tough get going and hoo-ha. Sometimes that's just all you got to do. You just embrace the day as it is and take no prisoners. Why would you take prisoners when you can be out there taking friends, making friends, embracing new acquaintances? And I discovered an interesting little situation on the weekend. If you're going to hug someone, is it better to ask first?

0: is a delight to have the company of our friend, Alison. And a woof, woof, woof, woof. That's for Marshy, the wonder dog.
1: He's listening.
0: Yeah. I saw someone walking a greyhound.

0: because they look skinny. But really, now I think about it, this dog, as skinny as he looked, he didn't have any fat on him. So it must have all been muscle.
1: Yeah.
0: Rough.
1: There's a place in Cannington where it's only four greyhounds. It's called Zoomyland. And you can take your greyhound over there and they can just run and, like, do the zoomies. And I think that when Marshall gets there, all the other greyhounds will go like, oh, you've got a bit of weight on you for a greyhound.
0: You reckon they actually say that? That'd be. Can you poke? Can you, you know, with the nose? Can you run with that? I don't do much running. Just roof, right? Just take over Allison's bed, pretty much. Oh,
1: yeah.
0: Wow, that's the life. Tell me about it.
1: What do you eat? And he'll be like, oh, I have roast dinners and
0: You give Marshy the Wonder Dog roast dinners.
1: Yes, he does.
0: I can't believe it. I think being a dog's life at your home would be a king's life.
1: He is basically, he never has the same meal basically 2 days in a row. And he is my little sous chef. It's like, what are we cooking tonight, Mum? You know, what are we cooking? And I say to him, okay, it's time to go cooking. And he's like, first one in the kitchen. And he's like, yep, what can I do? What can I eat?
0: And how much of it can I eat before you say, no, that's enough?
1: Yeah, well, it's all within reason, right? I mean, he's not fat, but I joke about it. I joke about it. I'm like, come on, fat boy.
0: Well, as long as he's got a sense of humor, he might just think, whatever. But I'm taking the bed and I'm eating what I want. And don't forget my roast dinner.
1: Yeah, and can I have a bone with that? And a pig's ear for a
0: treat. For a treat? How nice. And what about when it comes to beverages? Is this sparkling water or does he like still?
1: Oh, no, just still water.
0: Yeah.
1: Nice. I don't like sparkling water.
0: No? I guess a bourbon greyhound is not really what you want.
1: He occasionally will have milk, but not full cream milk or anything, like skim milk, but just a little bit because, you know, they can't have the fat content so much. So you got to be a bit careful, you know, because even with bones and things, how they have the fat on them, and you've got to be careful with pancreatitis.
0: I hadn't been aware of that. How interesting. Because I guess when you're talking about an animal like a dog, it should only really eat things that it would normally really eat. And things like milk, particularly cow's milk, is either good for a calf or some humans. And that's about it.
1: Yeah, I agree. I'm not talking like with the skim milk. I'm not talking like a whole bowl full. It's like maybe 3 or 4 tablespoons, you know. It's just a little treat here and there. Mm.
0: And does he like milk? Is he a milk fan?
1: Yes.
0: Oh, lovely. There are times where I quite like a long, tall glass of milk. I feel like I'm that cowboy who walks into the bar and says, I'll have a glass of milk.
1: Okay.
0: I pour him a glass of milk. And I've often wondered in those cowboy movies, how do they keep the milk fresh? Because unless it came right out of the cow, if it's sitting there on a cowboy hot day, I'm pretty sure by about noon, high noon, that milk would be butter, baby.
1: Yeah. I do like my butter. But,
0: I do too.
1: I don't like milk. The only time I use milk is when I do mashed potato.

0: Wonderful, isn't it? You smash the potatoes. Do you leave the skins on?
1: Sometimes. Depends what I'm doing, but...
0: They reckon there's more nutrition in the skins.
1: Yeah, well, they say that with apples and stuff as well.
0: Yeah. I reckon it's all in the skin. So unless you're eating the skin, you're missing out. So I suppose really you could probably cut out the potato starch by just eating the skins.
1: Well, when
0: deep fried, of course.
1: Yeah, if I do mashed potato, I say we'll peel it, soak my skins in a little bit of a salt brine, and then I just fry them so you're eating potato skins.
0: Yeah. It sounds kind of delicious. I can only imagine that's probably where hot chips came from. You know, like crisps.
1: Yeah, probably. But Marshy likes the odd potato skin as well, you know.
0: I think we all do. You know, if it's prepared correctly. I think if you just throw me a potato skin. Hey, John, you hungry? Here's some potato peelings.
1: Yeah.
0: Right.
1: No.
0: Wasn't what I was thinking.
1: He'll eat anything nowadays that is the king around here. But the only thing he doesn't like is raw carrot. He'll eat it cooked. But he won't eat it raw.
0: Oh, interesting.
1: Because
0: you think most animals seem to like those sorts of foods.
1: Like my other dogs, like you could give them a whole carrot and they would just eat it like it was a bone. Marshy's like, nah, I'll pass on the raw carrot.
0: I quite like a raw carrot. So if you see me... one day, Alison, just give me a little tickle under the chin and offer me a raw carrot from your pocket and I'll be delighted. I'll follow you around for the rest of the day.
1: I'll keep that in mind for whenever we listener lunch or whatever.
0: The next time we do one. Now, I'm thinking of having a regular listener coffee on a Sunday at maybe the same location, or perhaps it might be better to change the location each month, like have it once a month, but always like maybe on the first Sunday of the month.
1: Okay.
0: But I think it needs to be a place that's really accessible. My preferred choice, I thought at the beach would be great because we've got some lovely things to look at, but then people are saying, well, it's hard to get parking, so maybe that's not the ideal one. Maybe we need to make it at a shopping centre where we can meet, have our coffee, say hello, and then everyone can disperse and do their shopping.
1: Woohoo! That's good, and I'll bring a carrot.
0: Do you see? Now we're talking. Alison, everyone who joins us on the radio gets to hear the favourite song sooner or later. And today it has been more later than sooner, but I've got them all listed. What song would you like to hear?
1: How about we go with the Travelling Wilburys, End of the Line?
0: Oh, my goodness. I love that one for two reasons. I love it, and I have it right here. I'd actually planned to play it on the show.
1: It's meant to be.
0: It's sometimes that's just how these things are. Dun, dun, dun, dun, dun, dun, dun. We've got it coming up. Hey, have a lovely rest of your day, Alison, and say hi to Marshy. Woof, woof.
1: Okay. Talk to-
0: Do you feed your canine friend, your furry friend, something delicious? I'd like to know what it is and how much of it do you share? It's nice having your company. Stay with us.

0: the music is of the Traveling Wilburys, and would they, and do you think they ought to be known for all time as the greatest super band? Do you think of all the bands that there are or ever could be, do you think they might be the greatest of all the super bands that have been put together? Sounds like an amazing rubber band, doesn't it? There's some amazing music, and some of it's been around for a long time. And when you hear of chamber music, I wonder who are some of the composers you think about, and how many of those composers, I wonder, are the ladies?
1: You can call or text John now.

0: In our lovely city, there's something coming along, and we'll be hosting Hear Her Now. Australia's first chamber music festival dedicated entirely to the music written by women. And it's running from the 8th of October right through to the 19th. And it's presented by the Mirabilis Collective. The festival spans over 900 years of music. You'd have to think there'd be something in there you might quite like. A rarely heard historical works to contemporary Australian compositions as well, and four world premieres by West Australian female composers. I think we need to find out more. And joining us is Julia Nichols on the phone. Hello there, Julia.
1: Hello. Good morning.
0: I'd like to better understand chamber music. I have a feeling it's the sort of thing that I need to be sophisticated to enjoy, but I think that might not be the case.
1: I would agree that that might not be the case. Chamber music is just the kind of music where there's not very many musicians playing it. So it's a bit more of an intimate setting than, say, going out and seeing a massive orchestra all spread out across a stage. With chamber music, it's named for how it was often able to be performed in smaller rooms like people's houses centuries and centuries ago. And it provides a really nice experience of hearing, well, a range of different styles, but just with a smaller band, I guess, of musicians.
0: Julia, are there traditional instruments to a standard chamber orchestra or chamber group?
1: Well, you can have different combinations. A string quartet is a type of chamber group or chamber ensemble. Same with a wind quintet, where all the instruments are woodwind instruments. There's also a brass quintet. You can have like a piano trio, where there's a piano accompanying two different instruments. But with Mirabilis Collective, the core ensemble we've got is a violin, a cello, a flute, and a singer. So we've got a little bit of everything.
0: How wonderful. So if I've been told, and I now want to appear more than I truthfully am, and I'm told that I might be enjoying chamber music, I should likely ask, what does the quartet compose of?
1: Ah, well, it's very possible that that could mean different types of chamber music, but I'm sure anything. I just like chamber music generally.
0: What I very much enjoyed, now that I'm sure what I'm enjoying, when I have heard chamber music in the past, I've absolutely enjoyed hearing every instrument clearly and beautifully, every bass line, every melody, or the way that those melodies work together. It's so lovely to hear it all there, so simply and so clearly. You can almost get lost in the playful melody of one particular instrument. That and I remember once there was a, what's that low, it's like a flute, but it plays those low notes.
1: That you might be thinking of a bassoon or a clarinet.
0: Might have been the bassoon. I remember a little copper piece there. But it was such a lovely, playful melody. A simple one, you know, being the bass notes, but it was so enjoyable. Now, you've got 900 years of music to work through. How did you pick what was going to be essentially the playlist?
1: Well, when my mum, Stephanie, who is the creator and director of this whole festival, was choosing the repertoire, she basically was looking for things that would fit together under particular themes. We actually had a wide range of repertoire to choose from. It was a struggle to pick what to leave out, but we just found some things that grouped together in some concerts that were themed around the composers themselves. So we have a concert called Homegrown that's just Western Australian women composers, and some concerts around themes, like we have a kids show, the Aussie Carnival of the Animals, that's full of pieces that are all about animals, and a lot of them are about Australian animals in the bush. And we also picked some really uplifting repertoire for our final concert, which is a fundraiser for Breast Cancer Care WA.
0: How wonderful. Is it possible, Julia, that the melodies that you'll be playing will be melodies we've heard before or we'll recognise?
1: Oh, yes. I think many of them will be. I think that we've got some lovely arrangements of some popular classics. We've got a lovely WA song arrangement. We've got Bridal Train by The Waifs, and we've got some Kate Miller-Heidke, and just a whole range of really lovely tunes, some old, some new, some premieres, some familiar.
0: Are there any challenges bringing the more recent music to the style of chamber music?
1: Sometimes, but it is a real pleasure of mine as someone who arranges a lot of the music for the ensemble to kind of solve the puzzle of how do I translate a pop song with a bass line and a guitar and a drum kit into the instruments that we've got. We do sometimes add percussion. We've got a drum called a cajon, which looks like a rectangular box that my sister sits on and hits while she sings.
0: I've seen those played and I thought that's a good idea because that person's got a chair and they're providing some cool tunes. And there's nothing like having those sounds kind of vibrate through. I know when I play the bass guitar, if I can be close to the amp or sit on the amp, it's a wonderful feeling because you're almost one with the music, if you know what I mean.
1: Yeah, that's right.
0: And I could imagine when you're arranging it, the songs, there'd be some instruments, there'd be maybe a multitude of instruments that need to somehow be combined into one. So it's almost like a sound engineer mixing the sounds because you've got to get all those sounds out of the instruments that you have right here, right now.
1: Yeah, I do find it's like that a lot of the time. I definitely think about what characteristics from the original song do I want to bring out and what, because I can't ever include every little detail from the original recording, but what things do I need to keep in that will make the song still itself and still recognizable? Or if we are trying on purpose to really reinvent it and reimagine it, what threads do I need to carry through from the original to keep it recognizable, but how much can I change it otherwise?
0: That's right. The essence of the song is real magic. I'm holding back asking this question, but I just can't hold back anymore. I'm a huge Beatle fan, and so you know where this is going. You've actually been in the recording studios of Abbey Road where the Beatles recorded all those great albums.
1: Ah, well, I may not personally have been, but my sister has. So when my sister was in high school, she traveled over to the UK with our parents and recorded a song in Abbey Road Studios, which was pretty incredible. I unfortunately had exams to study for.
0: Oh my goodness, you're so studious. Giving up the Fab Four for your studies and what you can bring to our country and to our world musically. I think you made a fine and powerful choice. Not one I would have made, but we're proud of you.
1: Well, thank you.
0: I understand the spectrum of music there and the chamber orchestra is wide and varied, including a 16-year-old violinist.
1: Yes, so we've got a fantastic viola player, actually, from Methodist Ladies College, who's going to be playing with us for some of the pieces in our concerts. And she's just got such a beautiful way of playing that fit right into the ensemble straight away. It's really lovely working with her and also with some older musicians. We're bringing up from Narrogin two of the musicians that we worked with in the middle of the year, songwriters that we workshopped their songs with and performed their songs with them. They're coming up for the first show, Homegrown, to perform their songs with us again.
0: I think we're looking forward to it all. So it kicks off on Thursday, the 8th of October, right through until the 19th. But really, if you love chamber music, or as I like to discover new styles of music and new experiences as well, this is a lovely thing to do. The Mirabilis Collective, some 900.
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3: 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We'll be right back after this.
0: Educational projects, programs, community events, some free community events. And there's that wonderful fundraiser. Just tell us a little bit more, because I think we'd like to help out with that fundraiser if we can.
1: Sure. So that last concert on Monday, the 19th of October, it's at UWA in the Callaway Auditorium, and it is a concert called Hear Us Roar, and we are raising money with that one for Breast Cancer Care WA. It's a big collaboration. We've got the UWA Symphonic Chorus, so we're going to have a big choir singing along with us. We've got the Chimera Ensemble, another chamber ensemble coming to join us. We've even got I Sing in a Barbershop Quartet, and we're coming to sing a couple of songs. So it's a big old celebration of, I guess, women in music for sure, but I guess also different types of chamber music. So we've got some really powerful, beautiful songs, old and new, in that one, and we really look forward to sharing it.
0: And of course, anything we can do to help out with those donations for those travelling with breast cancer, or indeed just simply wanting to help and understand, it's such a wonderful thing we can do. And to do it with music, how uplifting. It is surprising, though, I do find, Julia, when you have a down moment, if you pick the right kind of song and just listen to it, it can change the way you're looking at the day.
1: Yes, absolutely. I find there's so much music that can help you through different experiences.
0: We're looking forward to hearing more. Make sure you share more as it becomes available. And it's Hear Her Now is what we're looking for. The Chamber Music Festival, dedicated entirely to the music written by women. Thank you for sparing the time, Julia. And please say hello to that other great John, your father, who is a fine gentleman, and I enjoy the company of whenever we get to have a chat.
1: Yes, will do. Newsreader to newsreader.
0: There we are. That's exactly how it is. Thank you, Julia. Have a lovely rest. Oh, I last question, Julia. Everyone who joins us on the radio gets to hear their favourite song. Now, I can only imagine with 900 years of music between your ears, I wonder what it could be.
1: Oh, my goodness. It changes all the time, but recently we got to perform a really beautiful Joni Mitchell song called Little Green, and I love when my sister sings that one, but I love when Joni sings it as well, so I'd say that would be mine.
0: We'll be playing that very soon. Thank you for sparing the time, Julia.
1: Thank you.
0: Julia Nichols. Hear Her Now. Some beautiful music to be shared, and I'm looking forward to hearing more and your thoughts too. Do you like to enjoy music when you're out? I've got a text message that's arrived from Felician. Hello, Felician. Lovely to have your fine texting company. And said, John, I'd like to dedicate a special love song to my beautiful wife, Janet. Even though we're far apart right now, my love for you remains strong every single day. Distance may separate us physically, but it can never separate our hearts. I miss you more than words can explain, and I'm looking forward to the day that we can be together again. Janet, this song is for you. I love you. I miss you. And no matter how far apart we are, you'll always be in my heart. From your loving husband, Felician. This is the song for you.

that song from Felician to his dear darling wife, Janet. That's beautiful. Thank you, Felician, for sharing that with us, both of you. A love that is so strong. A love that is that strong, so strong. You feel better for being near it and close to it. Earlier, Kalgoorlie Steve said, John, if I'm going to choose a song, I knows what song I want. I want to hear In Celebration of the Great Angry Anderson. God bless him. His music will be around forever. He and Rose Tattoo, and he and we cannot be beaten.

0: That's how it goes. We can't be beaten. Look at that food. It can't be eaten. Lovely to have your company. And whom will join us next?
1: You can call or text John now.

0: It is a delight to say hello to Jason Jordan.
1: He's alive.
0: Jace, welcome to the show. I understand you have been busy and you've been all over the community stations. You've been hanging out in Fremantle. What's been happening?
2: Oh, mate, I wanted to apologise. I know it's not good when I fall asleep in the control chair here at Happy Radio, but I've been busy.
0: Yes, you've been busy.
2: I've actually been up to Perth.
0: You have? Yeah. And you've been highly sought after.
2: I did a tour of many community radio stations, saying hello and helping out where I could. And I tell you what, there's so much variety amongst the community stations in terms of the technology they use and the people they've got. But they all have one thing in common, John.
0: What's that?
2: They're all there for the right reasons. They're all there because they're giving back to the community. Admittedly, they get the opportunity to play a few of their favorite songs. But it's all about community spirit. And I was so thrilled to meet all of these people that have got, you know, the right thing in heart. They just want to share information and entertainment. That sounds a little bit like you, John.
0: Well, that's what we do, isn't it? It's the process of sharing, but also to be having fun as well. You've got to have fun.
2: And you know how I do little bits of music here and there?
0: Yeah.
2: I was having a chat with the director of a movie that's being produced here in WA. In fact, it was filmed down in Albany. And we were having a bit of a chat about music and stuff. And he goes, do you reckon you could write me a theme song for the movie?
0: And you were thinking, can I? In my head, it's already happening.
2: I said, I'll give it a shot. I don't care if you don't like it, I'm not going to take it personally. I'm not going to be upset. The problem is, of course, I don't know anything about the movie. Could you give me some tips? So he gave me some stuff just to say what the movie's about. Knocked it together, sent it through to him, and I've not heard a word.
0: It'll take some time because he needs to really absorb the whole idea. Plus, he might not be sure what the movie will be yet. So, you know what it is. But as the film develops, it can take a different angle, can take a different turn.
2: Exactly,
0: so he probably wants to find
2: right.
0: out exactly
2: yes.
0: how it's growing. And I recall a wonderful story with John Williams and Steven Spielberg said to John, can you write a song for Raiders of the Lost Ark? So John wrote two songs and he said, I've written this song and I've written this song. And Steven Spielberg said, I like them both. Can you just join them together?
2: Nice.
0: Yeah, that's what
2: I like the theme song he did for Close Encounters of the Third Kind. It went like this. Do you ready? You went.
0: Yeah. Boop, boop, boop, boop, boop. That's it. That's the same code I use for opening the door. Uh-oh.
2: I probably made a few people's phones dial out.
0: Uh-oh. Now we know what's happened. Jason Jordan.
2: See, I've got permission to actually play that song for our listeners and see whether or not they like it.
0: You mean we get to hear the song?
2: Yeah. Even if he doesn't choose it, you will have gotten to hear it.
0: So this is the song that you plan to be in the movie, if all goes well. This is your creation.
2: If all goes well, yes.
0: So what do you call the song?
2: Bring the feedback. So it's called Cruel Old Town, and many, many of our listeners probably don't know that Albany used to be called Frederickstown. Uh-huh. That was its original name. And did you know it's an older town than Perth? It was around before Perth. It's the oldest town in WA.
0: I didn't know that.
2: Mm.
0: Wow. Frederickstown, Albany, but previously known as Frederickstown. You've created this song. Would you like to do the honours and introduce it?
2: Oh, I'd love to, John. Thank you for the opportunity. Ladies and gentlemen, or I should say, dear listener, this is Frederickstown, the mooted theme song for the new movie coming along in the next 6 months or so. We want your feedback because it will let me know whether or not I've tried to do the right thing. Frederickstown by Jace right now here on Happy Radio.

front porch has a cracked concrete tile. The bank's on the phone with a cold, thin smile. 90 grand short by the end of the month. But we're humping our swags on the highway front. The rolling machine's got a busted up gear. And the grass in the yards is dying right here. Jimmy's got the ledger, Harry's shaking his head. Another bad bet.

0: Now that's
1: More music in a moment. It is Wednesday today, the 30th of September, partly cloudy. Very high chance of showers, most likely in the morning. Winds north to northeasterly, 15 to 20 kilometres per hour, becoming light in the early morning, then becoming south to southwesterly, 15 to 25 kilometres per hour in the morning. So top of 19 today. Tomorrow, partly cloudy, 21, and Friday, sunny, 23, and also sunny and 23 for Saturday. And the music continues with one of my favourite songs.

I love it. With the 1st of October just around the corner, I'm looking for songs that have one in the title. That's our theme today, one. And this is one.

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songs continue. You know I love songs with a story, a real story. And if you can think of some story songs, text it into me, 0485 933 944, 0485 933 944. And this can be one of our favourite story songs.

More music in a moment. It is Wednesday today, the 30th of September, partly cloudy. Very high chance of showers, most likely in the morning. Winds north to northeasterly, 15 to 20 kilometres per hour, becoming light in the early morning, then becoming south to southwesterly, 15 to 25 kilometres per hour in the morning. So top of 19 today. Tomorrow, partly cloudy, 21, and Friday, sunny, 23, and also sunny and 23 for Saturday. And the music continues with one of my favourite songs.

Like to have your company through the early hours, and I hope you can join us again tonight from midnight for more fun and companionship and company. I really love it. Love those text messages and phone calls, and I love you listening in. On behalf of my darling wife and myself, we wish you a...

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0: 21, it's a pretty important number. They say 21 is the age of responsibility. 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